0: pay full price.
1: And a new survey shows a growing number of younger Australians believe the property market is broken and out of reach. Money magazine data shows the greatest fear of 42% of those under 35 is never being able to buy a home. The Australian dollar is buying 71.1 US cents. This is AIR National News. Firstly to cricket, and Australian all-rounder Cameron Green says he went back to basics to save his test career. Under pressure to keep his place in the side, the West Australian scored a second-inning century in the first test against Bangladesh. Ahead of the second test in Mackay, which starts on Saturday, the 27-year-old revealed how he turned his form around.
2: I think I just kind of went back to how I used to play. Yeah, just keeping it really simple. I think over the last few years, I think I've just tinkered a bit, try to find something, try to force it a little bit.
1: In rugby league, Penrith Panthers winger Brian To'ol has played the role of the Storm Slayer, ending Melbourne's NRL finals hopes once and for all. Air News' Terry Daniel reports.
3: With their slim final hopes on the line, the Melbourne Storm were blown away by the Penrith Panthers in the opening half, and despite a spirited comeback, they fell short in a rain-affected 22-14 loss that ended Melbourne's season once and for all. It was a night that saw four players given their marching orders to the sin bin by referee Grant Atkins. Penrith's Brian To'o crossed for a first-half hat-trick, bringing up 100 NRL tries in the process. Panthers captain Nathan Cleary summed up the game on Nine.
4: Yeah, it was pretty crazy game. I don't think I've been a part of one where it's been three back-to-back sin bins pretty much. So yeah, really pleased with the way we started the game and got out to that lead. Obviously, discipline was an issue, but in saying that, to only concede 14 points against a spine like that, yeah, pretty pleased considering we had three in the bin.
1: Round 25 continues tonight with the Raiders hosting the battling Broncos before the Dolphins take on the Eels. Australian Independent Radio News.
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9: Taking a look at your local weather for Friday, expect high-level clouds and mild conditions with temperatures ranging from 10 to 24 degrees. On Saturday, it will be mostly cloudy and cool with a high of 23. Sunday brings mostly sunny skies and mild temperatures from 13 to 24 degrees.
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3: West Bremer Radio's local news, I'm Damien Lee. Carrollee Shopping Village has been sold for $76 million, highlighting strong investor demand for major retail assets in southeast Queensland's growth corridors. The 11,460 square metre centre sits on a 4.6 hectare site and is 99% occupied, with Coles and Woolworths anchoring the complex. Joint owners, Consolidated Properties Group and CBS Lane Capital Partners, say the unconditional sale was struck at a yield of around 5.5%, with settlement expected in October. The owners say strong population growth and demand for convenience-based shopping centres helped drive significant interest from Australian and international investors. Springfield Senator Paul Scar is calling on the Prime Minister to intervene over the federal government's proposed $5,000 cap on allied health services for veterans. Veterans, ex-service organisations and health professionals have travelled to Parliament House to raise concerns about what happens when veterans reach the proposed limit. The Coalition of Veteran Voices says the cap could affect access to services including physiotherapy, psychology and exercise physiology. Senator Scar says veterans deserve certainty their treatment will continue without interruption, and claims the government has failed to clearly explain how care above the cap would work. He also criticised the Veterans Affairs Minister for not meeting with veterans who travel to Canberra. Senator Scar says if the government cannot guarantee seamless access to care beyond the cap, the Prime Minister should step in. More peak hour train services have returned to the Ipswich network as Queensland Rail works through a maintenance backlog caused by ongoing protected industrial action. A reduced timetable has been operating since May, with maintenance delays leaving some trains unavailable for service. Queensland Rail says extra peak services are now being progressively restored, although union work stoppages and an overtime ban continue. Additional services include the 7:16 a.m. inbound Springfield Central service and the 5:03 p.m. outbound Springfield Central service. Queensland Rail says a return to the full timetable will depend on resolving industrial action and clearing the remaining maintenance backlog. And in sport, Ipswich State High School's Alan Langer Cup campaign has ended with a 34-16 semi-final loss to Palm Beach Currumbin. Ipswich trailed 14-4 at half-time before PBC pulled away in the second half. Coach Joshua Bretherton says the side struggled to find its rhythm, with handling errors and mistakes proving costly. Despite the defeat, Bretherton said there are plenty of positives, with a large number of Year 11 players gaining valuable experience ahead of the 2027 season. And that's your local news up to date on West Bremer Radio.
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7: Taking a look at your local weather for Friday, expect high-level clouds and mild conditions with temperatures ranging from 10 to 24 degrees. On Saturday, it will be mostly cloudy and cool with a high of 23. Sunday brings mostly sunny skies and mild temperatures from 13 to 24 degrees.
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3: Hello there, I'm Sean Bindley. The Prime Minister has acknowledged he made an error, and if he had his time again, he wouldn't go on a podcast, which has sparked weeks of controversy. Anthony Albanese faced backlash for joking that he'd shag Kylie Minogue as part of a game, and for suggestive hand gestures as he spoke about the melons Sane Takeuchi gave him as gifts. Western Sydney-based Independent MP Di Lee says she believes what voters really care about is helping with the cost of living.
4: Really, in Western, southwestern Sydney, nobody really listened to that podcast anyway, but I think they just judged the government on what they're delivering.
3: The body of teenage bushwalker Lily Hooper has now been recovered from New South Wales' Southern Highlands. Dusty Fitzpatrick reports.
5: Search and rescue teams have retrieved the 18-year-old's body from dense bushland in the Natai National Park. Ms Hooper was discovered yesterday after an eight-day search. Initial reports led to confusion around whether the teenager was alive before her death was confirmed. The police commissioner has apologised over the tragic confusion and says a review will be undertaken. Former detective Luke Taylor says the miscommunication is concerning.
6: If you need to clarify communication, you do so as many times.
5: Buildings have been lit up in purple in the Wallandilly Shire in memory of the teenager. Dusty Fitzpatrick, Sydney.
3: The woman at the centre of the Sydney Swan sex scandal has spoken out, declaring she's not interested in money, she's just seeking justice. It's been revealed the woman, who lives interstate, had come down to Melbourne on one of her regular visits early last week. She told the Herald Sun newspaper it happens too often to women and they get away with it. AFL legend Mick Malthouse says the club may have to move on the five players at the centre of the scandal.
7: I suspect that there are a lot of senior players there that would be saying, look, I don't know whether I can play with these players. And that's going to be the test of the club and also the coach. And in many ways, if the player group are going to stay together, then the repairs are going to be long and hard.
3: Queensland police will be bolstered in Brookfield this weekend following a violent sexual assault. It's alleged a woman in her 20s was out on a walk yesterday morning when she was attacked by an unknown man. A 32-year-old has since been charged with multiple offences, including rape and assault, occasioning bodily harm. Detective Superintendent Andrew Massingham says police will continue increased street patrols to ensure community safety.
8: This is being done to ensure that the community is safe and feels safe. Our mobile police beat will also be deployed to the Brookfield area in the coming days to provide a stationary policing presence.
3: A report from the Institute of Health and Welfare shows non-melanoma skin cancer is up to three times more common than all other cancers combined. Nearly 500,000 Australians require surgical removal for the condition each year, costing the health system around $2 billion. The Cancer Council's chief executive, Jacinta Redden, says it's no surprise, given Australia has the highest rate of skin cancer in the world.
9: And most skin cancers are almost entirely preventable. More than 2,000 people die from skin cancer each year. So what it tells us is that we Australians can never rest in terms of being vigilant about protecting ourselves.
3: This is Air National News. Firstly to rugby league, and there's no shortage of motivation for the Dolphins ahead of tonight's round 25 clash with the Eels. The Finns set to celebrate Selwyn Cobbo's 100th NRL game and what could be Ray Stone's last appearance at home before retirement. Coach Christian Wolfe says they'll be fired up.
10: I don't think we need more emotion, but yeah, obviously Ray, Selwyn's 100th game, you know, other guys leaving, Jermaine, Cody, Jake Averillo, they're all big players for us over the last few years, so it's important that, you know, we keep wanting to play for them as well.
3: The struggling Broncos head to the nation's capital tonight to face the Raiders, who are bidding farewell to club legend Josh Papali'i. Brisbane coach Michael Maguire says there is plenty of motivation for both sides.
11: They've got their reasons why they want to do things and we've got our reasons. So, you know, I think it's about us being able to play at our best and the way I know they can.
3: In AFL, Collingwood have opted against resting their players for tonight's contest against Brisbane. Jeremy Howe and Steel Sidebottom return to the side. Isaac Quaynor is out with a minor glute injury. Last night, the Gold Coast Suns beat St Kilda by 23 points in the first game of the final round of the home and away season. Saints coach Ross Lyon admitting his team just wasn't good enough.
12: We were disappointed tonight, to be fair. And credit to the Gold Coast, I thought their intensity and hardness was at what we would have been chasing. And we're on the back foot with that all night.
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0: G'day folks, it's Shane Jacobson. 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

0: West Bremer Radio local weather. Taking a look at your local weather for Friday, expect high-level clouds and mild conditions with temperatures ranging from 10 to 24 degrees. On Saturday, it will be mostly cloudy and cool with a range of 11 to 21 degrees. Sunday brings mostly sunny skies and mild temperatures from 13 to 25 degrees.
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2: West Bremer Radio's Local News, I'm Damien Lee. Carralee Shopping Village has been sold for $76 million, highlighting strong investor demand for major retail assets in southeast Queensland's growth corridors. The 11,460 square metre centre sits on a 4.6 hectare site and is 99% occupied, with Coles and Woolworths anchoring the complex. Joint owners, Consolidated Properties Group and CBS Lane Capital Partners, say the unconditional sale was struck at a yield of around 5.5%, with settlement expected in October. The owners say strong population growth and demand for convenience-based shopping centres helped drive significant interest from Australian and international investors. Springfield Senator Paul Scar is calling on the Prime Minister to intervene over the federal government's proposed $5,000 cap on allied health services for veterans. Veterans, ex-service organisations and health professionals have travelled to Parliament House to raise concerns about what happens when veterans reach the proposed limit. The Coalition of Veteran Voices says the cap could affect access to services including physiotherapy, psychology and exercise physiology. Senator Scar says veterans deserve certainty their treatment will continue without interruption, and claims the government has failed to clearly explain how care above the cap would work. He also criticised the Veterans Affairs Minister for not meeting with veterans who travel to Canberra. Senator Scar says if the government cannot guarantee seamless access to care beyond the cap, the Prime Minister should step in. More peak hour train services have returned to the Ipswich network as Queensland Rail works through a maintenance backlog caused by ongoing protected industrial action. A reduced timetable has been operating since May, with maintenance delays leaving some trains unavailable for service. Queensland Rail says extra peak services are now being progressively restored, although union work stoppages and an overtime ban continue. Additional services include the 7:16 a.m. inbound Springfield Central service and the 5:03 p.m. outbound Springfield Central service. Queensland Rail says a return to the full timetable will depend on resolving industrial action and clearing the remaining maintenance backlog. And in sport, Ipswich State High School's Alan Langer Cup campaign has ended with a 34-16 semi-final loss to Palm Beach Currumbin. Ipswich trail 14-4 at half-time before PBC pulled away in the second half. Coach Joshua Bretherton says the side struggled to find its rhythm, with handling errors and mistakes proving costly. Despite the defeat, Bretherton said there are plenty of positives, with a large number of Year 11 players gaining valuable experience ahead of the 2027 season. And that's your local news up to date on West Bremer Radio.
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8: Taking a look at your local weather for Friday. Expect high-level clouds and mild conditions, with temperatures ranging from 10 to 24 degrees. On Saturday, it will be mostly cloudy and cool, with a range of 11 to 21 degrees. Sunday brings mostly sunny skies and mild temperatures from 13 to 25 degrees.
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2: Hello there, I'm Sean Bindley. The Prime Minister admits he made an error appearing on the Bush Deep comedy podcast after some of his comments triggered weeks of controversy. Anthony Albanese has faced backlash over comments he made about Kylie Minogue and about a gift from his Japanese counterpart. Labor Minister Pat Conroy, though, says the comments on the podcast aren't what voters care about.
3: Australian people want to focus on what the Australian government is doing to help them, with whether it's cost of living, investing in healthcare, from the range of services they expect governments to deliver. They'll judge us on that.
2: North Korea has fired a barrage of about 10 short-range ballistic missiles from the capital region towards the sea, according to South Korea's military, the third such test by Pyongyang in August alone. The launches came a day after the North dismissed Washington's decision to scale back joint military exercises with South Korea, a move widely seen as an attempt to restart diplomacy. Despite the provocation, analysts say the door to negotiations may not yet be closed. Iris Spitzer reports from San Francisco.
4: These were short-range ballistic missiles, and while they're certainly provocative and will be condemned by Washington and Seoul, North Korea, of course, has a history of combining military pressure with diplomacy, so this is not at all out of character.
2: A lawyer acting for two of the women caught up in the Sydney Swan scandal say they fear for their safety and have gone into hiding. Police are investigating, and five players have been stood down by the club for breaching standards. John Karantzis says more than five players were in the hotel room early on Monday morning. He says it's also alleged club officials were present.
5: With what has been alleged, these women were subjected to the most disgusting actions and behaviour I have ever heard about in my 28 years as a lawyer. And what they were subjected to, it is alleged, was demeaning, abhorrent, and simply not moral or acceptable.
2: The New South Wales Emergency Services Minister says the SES and police will work together to investigate the communication breakdown at the end of the search for the missing teenage hiker. 18-year-old Lily Hooper was found deceased yesterday after an eight-day search in the Natai National Park. Police have apologised after initial reports to Ms. Hooper's family indicated she'd been found alive. Jihad Dib says they'll work through the coronial process and any lessons which need to be learned.
6: There are still some investigations that will go underway in relation particularly to the miscommunication and the difficulty that that presented. You went from a moment of euphoria to a moment of absolute grief, and we need to investigate that properly, and that investigation will be taking place.
2: Lily's body has now been recovered from dense bushland. And Western Australian police are calling for witnesses after a 90-year-old woman died after being hit by a utility at a Kalamunda shopping centre. It happened at about 2:30 yesterday afternoon in the underground car park of the complex in Central Road. The 24-year-old driver has been interviewed by police. Witnesses and anyone with relevant video are being asked to contact police. And an audit has found popular soft drinks contain more than double the recommended daily sugar limits in a single serve. The Food for Health Alliance data suggests Coca-Cola and Solo are amongst the worst offenders. 77% of Australians calling for government intervention. This is Air National News. A surprise move by the Gold Coast Titans is expected to unleash a heated NRL bidding war. NU Sarah Patterson reports.
7: The Titans have given former State of Origin utility AJ Brimson the green light to talk to other NRL clubs, despite him being contracted to the Titans until the year 2030. While Brimson has been at the Titans for 9 years now, he hasn't been able to nail down a particular spot in the starting lineup. This latest news is expected to be welcomed by new NRL outfit, the Perth Bears, in their quest to sign another marquee player. There's also speculation the Bulldogs could chase his signature. Sarah Patterson, S Sport.
2: The Melbourne Storm have gone down to the Penrith Panthers 22-14 in their final home match of the season last night. Brian Toll's hat-trick put the Panthers out of sight by half-time at 22-0. Three tries got the Storm back into the game in the second half, but coach Greg Bellamy says it was too little, too late.
8: I didn't think we started poorly, I just thought we started slowly and didn't really get into the game.
2: In AFL, Collingwood have opted against resting their players for tonight's clash with Brisbane at the MCG. Jeremy Howe and Steel Sidebottom both return to the side. Isaac Quainer is out with a minor glute injury. And the Western Bulldogs have recalled skipper Marcus Bontempelli for tomorrow's game with Melbourne after dealing with an Achilles injury. The Gold Coast and St Kilda wrapped up their AFL seasons with the Suns winning 103-80 at Docklands last night. Australian Independent Radio News.
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13: Taking a look at your local weather for Friday, expect high-level clouds and mild temperatures ranging from 10 to 24 degrees. Saturday brings mostly cloudy skies and cooler conditions with temperatures between 11 and 21 degrees. On Sunday, enjoy mostly sunny weather with temperatures rising from 13 to 25 degrees.

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3: West Bremer Radio's Local News, I'm Damien Lee. Carrollee Shopping Village has been sold for $76 million, highlighting strong investor demand for major retail assets in southeast Queensland's growth corridors. The 11,460 square metre centre sits on a 4.6 hectare site and is 99% occupied, with Coles and Woolworths anchoring the complex. Joint owners, Consolidated Properties Group and CBS Lane Capital Partners, say the unconditional sale was struck at a yield of around 5.5%, with settlement expected in October. The owners say strong population growth and demand for convenience-based shopping centres helped drive significant interest from Australian and international investors. Springfield Senator Paul Scar is calling on the Prime Minister to intervene over the federal government's proposed $5,000 cap on allied health services for veterans. Veterans, ex-service organisations and health professionals have travelled to Parliament House to raise concerns about what happens when veterans reach the proposed limit. The Coalition of Veteran Voices says the cap could affect access to services including physiotherapy, psychology and exercise physiology. Senator Scar says veterans deserve certainty their treatment will continue without interruption, and claims the government has failed to clearly explain how care above the cap would work. He also criticised the Veterans Affairs Minister for not meeting with veterans who travel to Canberra. Senator Scar says if the government cannot guarantee seamless access to care beyond the cap, the Prime Minister should step in. More peak hour train services have returned to the Ipswich network as Queensland Rail works through a maintenance backlog caused by ongoing protected industrial action. A reduced timetable has been operating since May, with maintenance delays leaving some trains unavailable for service. Queensland Rail says extra peak services are now being progressively restored, although union work stoppages and an overtime ban continue. Additional services include the 7:16 a.m. inbound Springfield Central service and the 5:03 p.m. outbound Springfield Central service. Queensland Rail says a return to the full timetable will depend on resolving industrial action and clearing the remaining maintenance backlog. And in sport, Ipswich State High School's Alan Langer Cup campaign has ended with a 34-16 semi-final loss to Palm Beach Currumbin. Ipswich trailed 14-4 at half-time before PBC pulled away in the second half. Coach Joshua Bretherton says the side struggled to find its rhythm, with handling errors and mistakes proving costly. Despite the defeat, Bretherton said there are plenty of positives, with a large number of Year 11 players gaining valuable experience ahead of the 2027 season. And that's your local news up to date on West Bremer Radio.
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6: Taking a look at your local weather for Friday, expect high-level clouds and mild temperatures ranging from 10 to 24 degrees. Saturday brings mostly cloudy skies and cooler conditions with temperatures between 11 and 21 degrees. On Sunday, enjoy mostly sunny weather with temperatures rising from 13 to 25 degrees.
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2: I'm Mark Dransfield. The Sydney Swans coach and captain have issued an apology to all women, describing their shock over the allegations which have engulfed the club. Sean Bindley reports.
3: An exotic dancer who claimed she was sexually assaulted after being hired by Swans players at their hotel has spoken out, saying all she cares about is justice. Five players have been stood down for breaching club standards, and a police investigation in Victoria is ongoing. Swans coach Dean Cox says they're going to do all they can to earn back the trust of the community.
4: We understand as leaders we need to lead that culture, but what we are going to do is we back ourselves in, we're going to move forward, and we're going to strive as strongly as we possibly can to repay the faith.
2: Police divers are searching for a weapon in a creek in Brisbane's west after a woman in her 20s was allegedly attacked by a 32-year-old man while she was out for a walk yesterday morning. The man is due in court today on charges including rape, deprivation of liberty and assault occasioning bodily harm. Detective Superintendent Andrew Massingham has confirmed the victim has returned home.
5: As of this morning, I can say that the victim is at home with her family. She has suffered injuries as a result of yesterday's assault, but she has been provided with the utmost care medically and psychologically that we can at this time.
2: The New South Wales SES Commissioner says an investigation's underway into a miscommunication around the fate of bushwalker Lily Hooper. Family members of the 18-year-old had been told she was found injured but alive before police confirmed her death later. The teenager's body has now been recovered from dense National Park bushland. Mick Wassing says his thoughts are with Miss Hooper's family.
6: Our focus currently is in terms of the support for the family and the support for our members that have been involved in this operation.
2: Overseas now, and at least 15 people have been killed in the latest Russian airstrike on Kyiv, with accusations Moscow is targeting civilians. The BBC's Dan Johnson has more.
7: This is Russian light and fury, sent night after night to batter Ukraine's cities and its people. These aren't nuclear strikes, but ballistic missiles beating depleted air defences. Factories and fuel depots up in flames, but family homes too.
2: Back home, and a Victorian daycare provider has been ordered to shut down 65 of its centres. The Early Childhood Regulatory Authority has suspended the licence of Ignite Minds and four individual educators over alleged significant breaches that risked children's safety. Air entertainment news, and The Odyssey has broken another box office record. Christopher Nolan's blockbuster was rated R in the US for intense violence and has become the highest grossing R-rated movie in the US ever, and the third of that rating to surpass $1 billion. It's rated M for mature audiences in Australia. And Subaru is being accused of breaching a scheme designed to promote competition between car repairers. The ACCC claims the company failed to supply independent mechanics with the same software and technical information that it provided to Subaru Australia dealerships. It's commenced proceedings in the federal court. Checking the Aussie share market, the All Ords is trading down 23 points at 92.75. One Australian dollar is buying 71.31 US cents. This is Air National News. First to NRL, and Panthers 5'8" Jack Cogger is facing a three-game ban for a careless high tackle on the Storm's Tyron Wishart. Round 25 began last night with Penrith defeating Melbourne 22-14 at Amy Park. Two star recruits are among a group of St Kilda players set to undergo surgery in the AFL off-season. Sarah Patterson reports.
8: Saints coach Ross Lyon has confirmed that around eight of his players will be going under the knife, including Jack Silvani and Tom DeConing, who both finished last weekend's game against the Suns on the bench with shoulder injuries. Lyon has also addressed the potential loss of ruckman Rowan Marshall and assistant coach Corey Enright this off-season. Despite being under contract, Marshall was reportedly targeted by Geelong last year, whilst Enright is coming out of contract and is considered a candidate to take take a job elsewhere. Lyon simply saying that everything is transient and nothing is forever. Sarah Patterson, S Sport.
2: And this year's US Open will feature the biggest prize pool in tennis major history. A 20% increase takes the total purse to $150 million Australian dollars, with $7.5 million going to the singles winners. Aussie Dane Sweeney has received a wild card in the Open's main draw. Australian Independent Radio News.
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14: Taking a look at your local weather for Friday, expect high-level clouds and mild temperatures ranging from 10 to 24 degrees. Saturday brings mostly cloudy skies and cooler conditions with temperatures between 11 and 21 degrees. On Sunday, enjoy mostly sunny weather with temperatures rising from 13 to 25 degrees.

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2: West Bremer Radio's Local News, I'm Damien Lee. Carrollee Shopping Village has been sold for $76 million, highlighting strong investor demand for major retail assets in southeast Queensland's growth corridors. The 11,460 square metre centre sits on a 4.6 hectare site and is 99% occupied, with Coles and Woolworths anchoring the complex. Joint owners, Consolidated Properties Group and CBS Lane Capital Partners, say the unconditional sale was struck at a yield of around 5.5%, with settlement expected in October. The owners say strong population growth and demand for convenience-based shopping centres helped drive significant interest from Australian and international investors. Springfield Senator Paul Scar is calling on the Prime Minister to intervene over the federal government's proposed $5,000 cap on allied health services for veterans. Veterans, ex-service organisations and health professionals have travelled to Parliament House to raise concerns about what happens when veterans reach the proposed limit. The Coalition of Veteran Voices says the cap could affect access to services including physiotherapy, psychology and exercise physiology. Senator Scar says veterans deserve certainty their treatment will continue without interruption, and claims the government has failed to clearly explain how care above the cap would work. He also criticised the Veterans Affairs Minister for not meeting with veterans who travel to Canberra. Senator Scar says if the government cannot guarantee seamless access to care beyond the cap, the Prime Minister should step in. More peak hour train services have returned to the Ipswich network as Queensland Rail works through a maintenance backlog caused by ongoing protected industrial action. A reduced timetable has been operating since May, with maintenance delays leaving some trains unavailable for service. Queensland Rail says extra peak services are now being progressively restored, although union work stoppages and an overtime ban continue. Additional services include the 7:16 a.m. inbound Springfield Central service and the 5:03 p.m. outbound Springfield Central service. Queensland Rail says a return to the full timetable will depend on resolving industrial action and clearing the remaining maintenance backlog. And in sport, Ipswich State High School's Alan Langer Cup campaign has ended with a 34-16 semi-final loss to Palm Beach Currumbin. Ipswich trailed 14-4 at half-time before PBC pulled away in the second half. Coach Joshua Bretherton says the side struggled to find its rhythm, with handling errors and mistakes proving costly. Despite the defeat, Bretherton said there are plenty of positives, with a large number of Year 11 players gaining valuable experience ahead of the 2027 season. And that's your local news up to date on West Bremer Radio.

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8: Taking a look at your local weather for Friday, expect high-level clouds and mild temperatures ranging from 10 to 24 degrees. Saturday brings mostly cloudy skies and cooler conditions with temperatures between 11 and 21 degrees. On Sunday, enjoy mostly sunny weather with temperatures rising from 13 to 25 degrees.

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2: I'm Mark Dransfield. A dual Russian-Australian citizen has been arrested in Brisbane, charged with attempting to engage in intentional foreign interference. The 27-year-old man from Victoria was taken into custody by federal police yesterday and will appear in court today. Two other Russian-born Brisbane residents remain in custody facing espionage charges. It's unknown if the latest arrest is linked. Sydney Swans leaders have issued a formal apology as the club navigates allegations of sexual assault at a Melbourne hotel. Toby Goff reports.
3: Five players, including star midfielder Isaac Heaney, have been stood down for the rest of the year while police inquiries continue. Head coach Dean Cox and co-captain Callum Mills have formally fronted the media for the first time since the allegations surfaced, saying they apologise to all women. The alleged victim has spoken out, saying all she cares about is justice. She also claims there were more than five players in the room. Coach Dean Cox says he wasn't present.
4: I wasn't in the room.
3: While Mills says the remaining players are backing the club's sanctions for breaches of club standards. At the Sydney Swans headquarters in Moore Park, Toby Goff reporting.
2: A popular car brand is being taken to court, accused of failing to give independent mechanics access to important diagnostic tools. The ACCC claims Subaru has been breaching a scheme designed to promote competition between car repairers. Commissioner Luke Woodward says they're seeking declarations, penalties and costs in the federal court.
5: It was meant to make it available on an equal basis to what it provided to its authorised dealers, and that would mean that Subaru owners could choose which repairer they wanted to use. We say it didn't do that. Those failures of Subaru actually continued for several years, so that's why we've taken the matter to court.
2: Overseas news now, and the World Health Organization says the Democratic Republic of Congo will receive 70,000 doses of a vaccine that'll help it contain the Ebola outbreak. 50,000 will be given to frontline workers. 2,300 people have died in the outbreak. UN spokesperson Stéphane Dujarric says the international community needs to pay attention to the rapidly spreading disease.
6: We have tried to beat the drums almost daily on what is going on in the DRC, the threat to other countries. It is also important that journalists and that media organizations pay attention, help us spread the word about what is going on in the eastern part of the DRC and the potential threat to increasing number of countries.
2: Back home, and a feathered intruder has sparked a major police response at a home on Brisbane's south side. Amy Drew has details.
7: Police responded to reports from residents in Tarragindi yesterday afternoon who feared someone had entered the property after hearing suspicious movement. Tactical officers attended and conducted a search of the home room by room, only to locate a cheeky magpie that had flown inside through an open window. They managed to scoop up the bird in a laundry basket, releasing the culprit without charge. Despite just a potential strike from the intruder's beak being the only threat, police say the residents did the right thing by contacting them, and they treat every break-in report with absolute seriousness.
2: Amy Drew reporting. This is Air National News. Brisbane can tighten its grip on a top four AFL finals berth tonight. The Lions sit third ahead of a round 24 blockbuster against the Magpies. Veteran Dane Zorko says they're ready to go.
8: You know, we've been building our game over the last couple of weeks. We had a hiccup against Carlton 3 weeks ago now, and we certainly don't want a repeat of one of those. So what happens with the results over this weekend happens, but we're in control of our own destiny and we need to go out there tonight and play a style of football that we know we can.
2: Turning to NRL, and there's no shortage of motivation for the Dolphins ahead of tonight's round 25 clash with the Eels. The Finns are set to celebrate Selwyn Cobbo's 100th NRL game and what could be Ray Stone's last appearance at home before retirement. Coach Christian Wolfe says they'll be fired up.
9: I don't think we need more emotion, but yeah, obviously Ray, Selwyn's 100th game, you know, other guys leaving, Jermaine, Cody, Jake Averillo, they're all big players for us over the last few years, so that's important that we keep wanting to play for them as well.
2: Earlier, the Raiders host the battling Broncos in Canberra. And four-time Formula One world champion Max Verstappen has extended his contract with Red Bull Racing. The Dutchman will continue racing with the team until at least 2030. Australian Independent Radio News.
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15: Taking a look at your local weather for Friday, expect high-level clouds and mild temperatures ranging from 10 to 24 degrees. Saturday brings mostly cloudy skies and cooler conditions with temperatures between 11 and 21 degrees. On Sunday, enjoy mostly sunny weather with temperatures rising from 13 to 25 degrees.

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3: West Bremer Radio's Local News, I'm Damien Lee. Carralee Shopping Village has been sold for $76 million, highlighting strong investor demand for major retail assets in southeast Queensland's growth corridors. The 11,460 square metre centre sits on a 4.6 hectare site and is 99% occupied, with Coles and Woolworths anchoring the complex. Joint owners, Consolidated Properties Group and CBS Lane Capital Partners, say the unconditional sale was struck at a yield of around 5.5%, with settlement expected in October. The owners say strong population growth and demand for convenience-based shopping centres helped drive significant interest from Australian and international investors. Springfield Senator Paul Scar is calling on the Prime Minister to intervene over the federal government's proposed $5,000 cap on allied health services for veterans. Veterans, ex-service organisations and health professionals have travelled to Parliament House to raise concerns about what happens when veterans reach the proposed limit. The Coalition of Veteran Voices says the cap could affect access to services including physiotherapy, psychology and exercise physiology. Senator Scar says veterans deserve certainty their treatment will continue without interruption, and claims the government has failed to clearly explain how care above the cap would work. He also criticised the Veterans Affairs Minister for not meeting with veterans who travel to Canberra. Senator Scar says if the government cannot guarantee seamless access to care beyond the cap, the Prime Minister should step in. More peak hour train services have returned to the Ipswich network as Queensland Rail works through a maintenance backlog caused by ongoing protected industrial action. A reduced timetable has been operating since May, with maintenance delays leaving some trains unavailable for service. Queensland Rail says extra peak services are now being progressively restored, although union work stoppages and an overtime ban continue. Additional services include the 7:16 a.m. inbound Springfield Central service and the 5:03 p.m. outbound Springfield Central service. Queensland Rail says a return to the full timetable will depend on resolving industrial action and clearing the remaining maintenance backlog. And in sport, Ipswich State High School's Alan Langer Cup campaign has ended with a 34-16 semi-final loss to Palm Beach Currumbin. Ipswich trailed 14-4 at half-time before PBC pulled away in the second half. Coach Joshua Bretherton says the side struggled to find its rhythm, with handling errors and mistakes proving costly. Despite the defeat, Bretherton said there are plenty of positives, with a large number of Year 11 players gaining valuable experience ahead of the 2027 season. And that's your local news up to date on West Bremer Radio.
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8: Taking a look at your local weather for Friday, expect high-level clouds and mild temperatures ranging from 10 to 24 degrees. Saturday brings mostly cloudy skies and cooler conditions with temperatures between 11 and 21 degrees. On Sunday, enjoy mostly sunny weather with temperatures rising from 13 to 25 degrees.
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3: I'm Mark Dransfield. The Sydney Swans have rejected claims additional club representatives were in the hotel room where an alleged sexual assault took place. The club says its investigations found only the five stood-down players were in the room, describing reports otherwise as false and saying they're considering their legal position. Lawyer John Karantzis, representing two of the women involved, says his clients are suffering.
4: They're suffering severe stress and anxiety. They're actually fearing for their life at the moment. There's a lot of interest in this case and they are literally in hiding and they are suffering.
3: The federal government says Senate inquiry allegations surrounding a secretive Christian group represent a threat to Australia's democracy. Members of the Brethren Church reportedly paid far-right figures to harass Labor and Greens candidates at last year's federal election. Home Affairs Minister Tony Burke says this behaviour should send a chill down the spines of Australians.
5: People being paid to engage in physical intimidation. Australia hasn't had that before, and we shouldn't have it.
3: The church denies paying influencers. Indonesian police are investigating the death of an Australian man in Bali. According to family members, the Perth father was holidaying at the popular tourist destination when he was allegedly assaulted at a bar. Australia's Department of Foreign Affairs does not have a consular role in the situation. Senior emergency service officials in New South Wales are examining communication failures at the end of the search for a missing teenage hiker. Dusty Fitzpatrick reports.
6: Lily Hooper's body has now been recovered from dense bushland in the Natai National Park in the Southern Highlands. The 18-year-old was discovered yesterday morning after an eight-day search. It was initially reported to the media and Ms. Hooper's family members that she was injured but alive. Police confirmed about an hour later she'd been located deceased. SES Commissioner Mick Wassing says an investigation into the confusion is underway.
7: We are working with police currently in terms of the circumstances associated with that.
6: An autopsy to determine the teenager's cause of death is expected to be carried out in coming days. Dusty Fitzpatrick, Sydney.
3: The Aviation Safety Watchdog is now investigating a fourth incident at Sydney Airport in as many weeks. The ATSB says two Qantas flights almost collided on the tarmac after being given permission to taxi on Tuesday morning. Donald Trump says he will launch tougher economic measures against Iran as well as any country that helps or does business with it. The US president posted online that he was launching the most crushing economic operation ever taken against any country without providing further details. It comes after a 60-day ceasefire formally expired on Monday without any sign of a diplomatic settlement to the war. Air Showbiz News and the two remaining members of the Hollies are calling it a day, bringing to an end the band which has been performing for 6.5 decades. 80-year-old guitarist Tony Hicks has stopped touring due to health concerns, while drummer Bobby Elliott, who's 84, has also decided it's time to retire. They joined the band in 1963. Their top 10 hits included He Ain't Heavy, He's My Brother, and The Air That I Breathe. This is Air National News. Titans coach Josh Hannay says there's no hard feelings towards star AJ Brimson for wanting to explore his options elsewhere. Despite being contracted through to the end of 2030, the club have granted the fullback permission to speak to rivals, with reports talks have already begun with the PNG Chiefs. Hannay says both sides see it as mutually beneficial.
8: We as a club, and I think the supporters on the Gold Coast, like, love AJ, synonymous with this club, but it is just the business of it. Obviously, things will progress, but as I stand here today, there's just nothing more to it, yeah.
3: AFL and Richmond's Sam Lawler has signed a two-year contract extension with the Tigers through until 2029. Coach Adam Uze says the commitment shown by his younger players will help the club continue to build.
9: That young crew that are going to be the nucleus of our team moving forward, for them to commit to not only our footy club but to our program and show some faith in what we're doing, they're going to be a massive part of that.
3: Meantime, Tom Lynch has also recommitted to the club for next season, which will be his 17th at AFL level. In tennis, Carlos Alcaraz will return to play the upcoming US Open after 4 months off court. And Aussie Cameron Smith is one shot back from the lead after the first round of the season-ending LIV Golf event in Indianapolis. Australian Independent Radio News.
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13: Taking a look at your local weather for Friday, expect high-level clouds and mild temperatures ranging from 10 to 24 degrees. Saturday brings mostly cloudy skies and cooler conditions with temperatures between 11 and 21 degrees. On Sunday, enjoy mostly sunny weather with temperatures rising from 13 to 25 degrees.

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2: West Bremer Radio's Local News, I'm Damien Lee. Carralee Shopping Village has been sold for $76 million, highlighting strong investor demand for major retail assets in southeast Queensland's growth corridors. The 11,460 square metre centre sits on a 4.6 hectare site and is 99% occupied, with Coles and Woolworths anchoring the complex. Joint owners, Consolidated Properties Group and CBS Lane Capital Partners, say the unconditional sale was struck at a yield of around 5.5%, with settlement expected in October. The owners say strong population growth and demand for convenience-based shopping centres helped drive significant interest from Australian and international investors. Springfield Senator Paul Scar is calling on the Prime Minister to intervene over the federal government's proposed $5,000 cap on allied health services for veterans. Veterans, ex-service organisations and health professionals have travelled to Parliament House to raise concerns about what happens when veterans reach the proposed limit. The Coalition of Veteran Voices says the cap could affect access to services including physiotherapy, psychology and exercise physiology. Senator Scar says veterans deserve certainty their treatment will continue without interruption, and claims the government has failed to clearly explain how care above the cap would work. He also criticised the Veterans Affairs Minister for not meeting with veterans who travel to Canberra. Senator Scar says if the government cannot guarantee seamless access to care beyond the cap, the Prime Minister should step in. More peak hour train services have returned to the Ipswich network as Queensland Rail works through a maintenance backlog caused by ongoing protected industrial action. A reduced timetable has been operating since May, with maintenance delays leaving some trains unavailable for service. Queensland Rail says extra peak services are now being progressively restored, although union work stoppages and an overtime ban continue. Additional services include the 7:16 a.m. inbound Springfield Central service and the 5:03 p.m. outbound Springfield Central service. Queensland Rail says a return to the full timetable will depend on resolving industrial action and clearing the remaining maintenance backlog. And in sport, Ipswich State High School's Alan Langer Cup campaign has ended with a 34-16 semi-final loss to Palm Beach Currumbin. Ipswich trailed 14-4 at half-time before PBC pulled away in the second half. Coach Joshua Bretherton says the side struggled to find its rhythm, with handling errors and mistakes proving costly. Despite the defeat, Bretherton said there are plenty of positives, with a large number of Year 11 players gaining valuable experience ahead of the 2027 season. And that's your local news up to date on West Bremer Radio.
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11: Taking a look at your local weather for Friday, expect high-level clouds and mild temperatures ranging from 10 to 24 degrees. Saturday brings mostly cloudy skies and cooler conditions with temperatures between 11 and 21 degrees. On Sunday, enjoy mostly sunny weather with temperatures rising from 13 to 25 degrees.

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2: I'm Mark Dransfield. A Victorian man is fronting a Brisbane court this afternoon on allegations of espionage. The 27-year-old dual Russian-Australian citizen was arrested in Brisbane's West yesterday and charged with foreign interference. A number of search warrants were executed, with more occurring today on homes through Brisbane's inner city, west and south. AFP Commissioner Chrissy Barrett says police will allege the man sought to provide information about Ukrainian military activities to individuals he believed were linked to Russian intelligence services.
3: It is alleged the man sought to collect and communicate information relating to Ukrainian military personnel, locations and operations for the benefit of the Russian Federation. A number of electronic devices and various items relevant to the investigation were seized.
2: The Sydney Swans captain says he was shocked and disappointed to learn five of his teammates were involved in an alleged sexual assault. The players have been stood down for the rest of the season for breaching club standards, while a police investigation continues in Melbourne. Callum Mills has apologised for his teammates' actions, adding the priority is reinstating the club's integrity.
4: The five players have let us down, and that we believe that we'll be doing everything we possibly can to repay the respect and the trust of the community.
2: An alleged victim has spoken out, saying she feared for her life and claiming that more than five players were involved. The Swans say all internal investigations have consistently indicated the only representatives of the club in the room were the players who've been stood down. Indonesian police are investigating the death of an Australian man in Bali. Family of Perth father Paul Dugan say he was on holiday when he was allegedly assaulted by a group of people. According to an online fundraiser, he suffered broken ribs and internal bleeding. Australia's Department of Foreign Affairs does not have a consular role in the situation. WA Premier Roger Cook has offered his condolences to the family.
5: It obviously sounds like a very violent and horrific event. And look, that family must be in hurting. So our thoughts are with them in this time.
2: A popular car brand is being taken to court, accused of failing to give independent mechanics access to important diagnostic tools. The ACCC claims Subaru has been breaching a scheme designed to promote competition between car repairers. Commissioner Luke Woodward says they're seeking declarations, penalties and costs in the federal court.
6: It was meant to make it available on an equal basis to what it provided to its authorised dealers, and that would mean that Subaru owners could choose which repairer they wanted to use. We say it didn't do that. Those failures of Subaru actually continued for several years, so that's why we've taken the matter to court.
2: A Victorian daycare provider has been ordered to shut down 65 of its centres. The Early Childhood Regulatory Authority has suspended the licence of Ignite Minds and also four individual educators over alleged significant breaches that risk children's safety. And more Australians are investing in their own coffee machine to combat rising costs. According to Canstar, one in four people has stopped buying takeaway coffee because of the price. This is AIR National News. The leader of the Sydney Swans AFLW team says they've felt incredibly supported as the club navigates allegations of sexual assault against its male players. Five men have been suspended for breaching club standards at a Melbourne hotel. Victoria's Sexual Crime Squad is investigating an alleged assault, but no charges have been laid. Swans women's captain Lucy McAvoy is standing by the decisions made by the club during a difficult time.
7: We're all feeling the same. It's obviously an issue within the community that, you know, needs to be addressed. I think this week it has been, and I applaud the club and the way that they've handled it and respected us as a women's program and kept us informed and supported us really strongly, and again the broader community as well. I think it's an important moment for all women to stand together.
2: NRL and Wayne Bennett has left the door open to take over as Queensland State of Origin coach. The Rabbitohs mentor insists the Maroons are better off finding younger talent to replace Billy Slater, but the five-time series winning Queensland coach says he won't leave them in the lurch if needed.
8: I won't let Queensland down. If they can't get what they want, I'll give it a bit of consideration. Yeah. I'm not looking for the job.
2: Meantime, Bennett has confirmed star centre Latrell Mitchell will not return from injury in tomorrow night's clash with the Warriors. And the Kookaburras have fought back to secure a 2-2 draw against South Africa at the Men's Hockey World Cup. Australian Independent Radio News.
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13: Taking a look at your local weather for Friday, expect high-level clouds and mild temperatures ranging from 10 to 24 degrees. Saturday brings mostly cloudy skies and cooler conditions with temperatures between 11 and 21 degrees. On Sunday, enjoy mostly sunny weather with temperatures rising from 13 to 25 degrees.

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2: Air News Headlines, I'm Mark Transfield. Making news today, the Sydney Swans have rejected claims additional club representatives were in the Melbourne hotel room where an alleged sexual assault took place. Meantime, the lawyer representing two of the women involved says his clients are suffering. A dual Russian-Australian citizen has been arrested in Brisbane, charged with attempting to engage in intentional foreign interference. The New South Wales SES Commissioner says an investigation's underway into a miscommunication around the fate of bushwalker Lily Hooper, who was initially declared alive after going missing for 8 days. Indonesian police are investigating the death of an Australian man on holiday in Bali after he was reportedly assaulted at a bar. The Aviation Safety Watchdog is investigating a fourth incident at Sydney Airport in as many weeks, involving two taxiing Qantas planes on Tuesday. And police responding to reports of a home intruder in Brisbane South have found a magpie had flown in through an open window. In air sport, Richmond veteran Tom Lynch has signed on for the 2027 season, his 17th in the AFL. Panthers 5'8" Jack Cogger is facing a 3-game ban for a careless high tackle on the Storm's Tyron Wishart. And Aussie Dane Sweeney has received a wild card in the US Open main draw. These stories and more today. This is Air News.
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9: Taking a look at your local weather for Friday, expect high-level clouds and mild temperatures ranging from 10 to 24 degrees. Saturday brings mostly cloudy skies and cooler conditions with temperatures between 11 and 21 degrees. On Sunday, enjoy mostly sunny weather with temperatures rising from 13 to 25 degrees.
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2: Hello there, I'm Terry Daniel. A man has been arrested in Brisbane's West, accused of foreign interference. Georgina Winter has the details.
3: Police allege the 27-year-old dual Russian-Australian citizen travelled to Russia in 2024 to undergo military training before returning to Australia a few months later. The following year, he allegedly travelled to Ukraine, joined the army, and accessed secret details about military personnel, units, and locations. It's believed he then tried to pass that information to individuals acting for Russian intelligence services. The man was arrested in Sumner yesterday and is in court today. He faces one count of attempting to engage in foreign interference, the offence carrying a maximum sentence of 20 years behind bars. Search warrants are continuing today on additional homes in Springwood, Petrie Terrace and St Lucia as investigations continue. Georgina Winter, Brisbane.
2: The SES and the New South Wales Police will conduct a review of a communication failure that saw an 18-year-old missing hiker incorrectly reported as alive. The body of Lily Hooper has now been recovered from dense bushland in Natai National Park. Police Commissioner Mal Lanyon has apologised and says they will examine communication practices to prevent another misinformation incident.
4: Can I say it's not a time for blame? This is a process issue that we will work through. It's not one person's issue. It's something that we need to work through and make sure we get it right.
2: A new report says soft drinks are packing a sugar punch. Mark Dransfield reports.
5: A Food for Health Alliance audit shows some drinks in supermarkets contain 2.5 times the daily limit of sugar recommended for good health. They say the vast majority of Australians want the government to do more when it comes to sugary drinks. The organisation's Jane Martin says the products are too readily available.
6: Sell them everywhere and discount prices heavily together with the marketing, and this drives high consumption that harms Australia's health. We know that people drink around 1.3 billion litres of sugary drinks every year.
2: Turning to the West, and the Defence Force has confirmed that an object found on Port Beach in North Fremantle was potentially dangerous. It was a marine marker, a pyrotechnic used in search and rescue operations and maritime research, among other things. Specialists from Defence were called in by the Western Australian Police. They disposed of the marker while the surrounding area was cordoned off for safety. Airport safety officials are investigating a fourth safety incident at Sydney Airport in almost as many weeks. Air Services Australia says the potential traffic conflict between two Qantas planes was reported on Tuesday. A flight to Melbourne had been given permission to turn onto a runway where an inbound plane was taxiing. The Prime Minister has paid tribute to the importance of talk radio in times of crisis like bushfires and floods. Sydney radio station 2GB is celebrating 100 years of broadcasting in the harbour city. Anthony Albanese says radio can deliver life-saving updates.
7: Radio is a really direct way in which when there's a crisis on, like a bushfire or floods or storms, people can find out immediately what's going on.
2: And that's what we do, keeping you up to date. This is AIR National News. AFL News and senior leaders of the Sydney Swans men's and women's team admit their culture is not perfect, but the actions of five players are not a reflection of the broader club. With the latest on the Pullman Hotel scandal, here's Alex Riddell.
8: As investigations continue into an alleged sexual assault at the Pullman Hotel, Sydney Swans coach Dean Cox has apologised to female staff at the football club and in the wider community.
9: We're going to work through and as hard as we possibly can to get the trust back from the community.
8: Captain Callum Mills adding there are a range of emotions within the men's team.
10: There's pain, there's sadness, there's disappointment.
8: Standing at the back of the press pack watching on in support were Sydney players Dane Rampey, Brodie Grundy, Tom McCartan and Charlie Curnow. Speaking 2 hours later, Sydney AFL coach Colin O'Riordan conceded it's been a tough week for the group.
11: And everyone is hurting and everyone is disappointed.
8: While AFLW captain Lucy McAvoy praising the way in which the club have handled the situation.
12: The boys that have been here throughout the week have been absolutely incredible.
8: Alex Riddell, Melbourne.
2: Meantime, the lawyer acting for two of the women caught up in the scandal says his clients are suffering.
12: They're suffering severe stress and anxiety. They're actually fearing for their life at the moment. There's a lot of interest in this case, and they are literally in hiding, and they are suffering.
2: The AFL action tonight sees Collingwood take on the Brisbane Lions at the MCG. In the NRL, the first game is the Canberra Raiders up against the Brisbane Broncos in Canberra, followed by the Dolphins and the Parramatta Eels in Brisbane. Australian Independent Radio News.
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19: Taking a look at your local weather for Friday, expect high-level clouds and mild temperatures ranging from 10 to 24 degrees. Saturday brings mostly cloudy skies and cooler conditions with temperatures between 11 and 21 degrees. On Sunday, enjoy mostly sunny weather with temperatures rising from 13 to 25 degrees.

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2: West Bremer Radio's Local News, I'm Damien Lee. Carralee Shopping Village has been sold for $76 million, highlighting strong investor demand for major retail assets in southeast Queensland's growth corridors. The 11,460 square metre centre sits on a 4.6 hectare site and is 99% occupied, with Coles and Woolworths anchoring the complex. Joint owners, Consolidated Properties Group and CBS Lane Capital Partners, say the unconditional sale was struck at a yield of around 5.5%, with settlement expected in October. The owners say strong population growth and demand for convenience-based shopping centres helped drive significant interest from Australian and international investors. Springfield Senator Paul Scar is calling on the Prime Minister to intervene over the federal government's proposed $5,000 cap on allied health services for veterans. Veterans, ex-service organisations and health professionals have travelled to Parliament House to raise concerns about what happens when veterans reach the proposed limit. The Coalition of Veteran Voices says the cap could affect access to services including physiotherapy, psychology and exercise physiology. Senator Scar says veterans deserve certainty their treatment will continue without interruption, and claims the government has failed to clearly explain how care above the cap would work. He also criticised the Veterans Affairs Minister for not meeting with veterans who travel to Canberra. Senator Scar says if the government cannot guarantee seamless access to care beyond the cap, the Prime Minister should step in. More peak hour train services have returned to the Ipswich network as Queensland Rail works through a maintenance backlog caused by ongoing protected industrial action. A reduced timetable has been operating since May, with maintenance delays leaving some trains unavailable for service. Queensland Rail says extra peak services are now being progressively restored, although union work stoppages and an overtime ban continue. Additional services include the 7:16 a.m. inbound Springfield Central service and the 5:03 p.m. outbound Springfield Central service. Queensland Rail says a return to the full timetable will depend on resolving industrial action and clearing the remaining maintenance backlog. And in sport, Ipswich State High School's Alan Langer Cup campaign has ended with a 34-16 semi-final loss to Palm Beach Currumbin. Ipswich trailed 14-4 at half-time before PBC pulled away in the second half. Coach Joshua Bretherton says the side struggled to find its rhythm, with handling errors and mistakes proving costly. Despite the defeat, Bretherton said there are plenty of positives, with a large number of Year 11 players gaining valuable experience ahead of the 2027 season. And that's your local news up to date on West Bremer Radio.
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6: Taking a look at your local weather for Friday, expect high-level clouds and mild temperatures ranging from 10 to 24 degrees. Saturday brings mostly cloudy skies and cooler conditions with temperatures between 11 and 21 degrees. On Sunday, enjoy mostly sunny weather with temperatures rising from 13 to 25 degrees.

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2: Hello, I'm Kim Cartwright. A Perth man has appeared in court accused of threatening to kill Pauline Hanson. Chelsea Bowden reports.
3: Anson Raymond Illich was last month charged with two counts of using a carriage service to make a threat. It was revealed in court the One Nation leader was the subject of those threats. The 47-year-old is accused of making multiple Facebook posts, including one on a One Nation members page. One of the posts allegedly said he would hunt down and kill Pauline Hanson. The accused represented himself in court and has indicated he will plead guilty. Chelsea Bowden, Perth.
2: Indonesian police are still searching for the people involved in a fatal attack on an Australian man in Bali. The Perth father underwent multiple surgeries after he was allegedly assaulted at a Kutupa earlier this month. He died in hospital on Thursday. Local police say they have identified four Australians who they believe are linked to the assault. The ACT has become the second jurisdiction to sign onto the federal government's national gun buyback scheme.

0: South Wales agreed to the program last week, designed to bolster community safety following the Bondi Beach terror attack. The Commonwealth will fund around 75% of the scheme's costs, which is expected to affect around 1,000 of the territory's gun owners. Remaining jurisdictions have not committed to the program. A Russian-Australian citizen has faced court over alleged attempts to engage in foreign interference. Here's Federal Politics editor Nelson Scott.
1: A 27-year-old was arrested in Brisbane on Thursday and has been charged with allegedly attempting to engage in foreign interference. The man is accused of travelling to Ukraine to spy on Kyiv's military operations, intending to provide information to people he believed were linked to Russian intelligence. The man has appeared before a Brisbane court, where his matter has been adjourned until October. AFP Commissioner Chrissy Barrett says he's the first Russian-linked individual to be charged with a new offence.
2: Foreign interference is an insidious crime.
1: Ukrainian Ambassador Vasyl Moroshnichenko says the Kremlin is desperate to win its war with his country.
3: So I'm not surprised about this story.
1: The AFP says further arrests remain a possibility. Nelson Scott, Canberra.
0: Victoria's Premier Ben Carroll has refused to say whether he believes his predecessors, Daniel Andrews and Jacinta Allen, should be called to the Royal Commission into Corruption on Government Infrastructure Projects. Ministers, public servants in Treasury and the Premier's Department, CFMEU members and subcontractors could be forced to face the inquiry. Mr. Carroll says exactly who is called to give evidence will be a decision for the Commissioner.
4: This is a matter for the Royal Commissioner. I will leave him to get on with his job. What I have provided is the broadest, most comprehensive terms of references possible.
0: A feathered intruder has sparked a major police response at a home on Brisbane's south side. Tactical officers attended a home yesterday after the residents reported hearing suspicious movement. However, it ended up being a cheeky magpie that had flown inside through an open window. This is Air National News.
5: At Suncorp Stadium, the Dolphins consolidated their place in the NRL's top four with a 34-16 win over the Parramatta Eels. It was 8 wins in a row at Suncorp for the Dolphins. Dolphins' Selwyn Cobbo played his 100th NRL game and told Channel 9 he was happy for the team win.
6: Special game for me tonight, 100 games, and make sure I turn up tonight, proud of the boys tonight, and yeah, got one big play there, yeah, first up. The boys dug in and I played the whole 80 minutes and yeah, I'm just proud of the boys, yeah.
5: Meantime in Canberra, the Brisbane Broncos mounted a stunning second-half fight back to deny the Canberra Raiders a win, taking the game 34 points to 30. The loss ends the Raiders' faint finals hopes for the 2026 season. In the AFL, the Brisbane Lions put their foot down against Collingwood, with magic from Connor McKenna and Logan Morris seeing the Premiers take a strong grip on third spot. A dominant display against the Magpies at the MCG saw the Lions emerge with a 63-point victory. At full time, it was Brisbane 25-9-159, beating Collingwood 15-6-96. Lions' Sam Draper played his 100th game. On Fox Footy, he was delighted.
7: Yeah, it was fun. It was definitely a memorable game. But yeah, 100 games, take me a bit of time, but really proud to get here. Very happy with that result. Yeah, we've done our bit now, so we'll see what happens.
5: And in cricket, Australian selectors have resisted the temptation to make multiple changes for the second test against Bangladesh in Mackay. The only change to the 11 is Matt Renshaw replacing Jake Weatherall at the top of the batting order. Australian Independent Radio News.
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11: West Bremer Radio local weather. Take a look at your local Ipswich weather now for today. It's going to be cloudy with light winds, temperatures 7 to 22 degrees. Tomorrow, mostly a sunny morning, a medium chance of showers, most likely in the afternoon with light winds, temperatures 6 to 25 degrees. And on Monday, partly cloudy with a medium chance of showers, most likely in the morning and afternoon, light winds becoming easterly 15 to 20 k and temperatures 9 to 25 degrees. And that's your local Ipswich weather up to date.
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0: What a wonderful day outside, and I was coming here from palatial Ponderosa. It was 11 degrees, but I think it might be cooler than that. Overlooking our park here, and I'd say it's about 5, personally.
1: Would you?
0: Yeah.
1: Oh, okay.
0: Yeah, so, look, anyhow, let's get into the program. You know, I haven't got the courier mail today except on screen.
1: Right, yes.
0: And, well, it's funny how you're used to something. But, anyhow, I can't read it. So let's just get straight into the Do you know today?
1: Yes.
0: The world's first hotel elevator was installed at the Fifth Avenue Hotel in New York in 1859.
1: Wow.
0: 1859. That's a long time ago.
1: It is indeed.
0: Now, on the program, we've got the local fishing report.
1: Yes.
0: With Craig, that stink bomb Charlton.
1: Yeah.
0: Hopefully he's got a good lure for this week. Shocking Jock Baring's upset about the Swans, as they should. The Swans are a disgrace. Those young men have got the world at their feet. They've got all got beautiful fiancés.
1: Yes.
0: They make lots of money. They get adulation. They're winning. They're second on the ladder. And they go upstairs with a lapped strippers right. Who now have got principles because one of them's probably touched them on the bum or was touched them somewhere they shouldn't have. But come on, you're asking. Well, you can't say that anymore. Apparently, you're asking for it. That's their right to come in the room and strip off in front of these blokes. They're idiots. And you know what annoys me is if it was rugby league, it'd be bigger.
1: Right.
0: Because they love bagging rugby league. Well, cop that, Swans, you bludgers. Anyhow, that's just my opinion.
1: Well, you're a bit fired up this morning.
0: The Premier. Shane wants to have a go at the Premier. He reckons he's the new Sir Joe.
1: Right, okay.
0: Which is a, you know, Joe was like.
1: Well, yes.
0: He knocked down beautiful buildings.
1: In the dead of night.
0: In the dead of night, the Cloudland. Wayne Roberts was up there, you know, standing in front of the bulldozer and got arrested and come straight from the lock-up to do his program on 4BK. Ranging next camp of recipe is feta and capsicum pasta bake.
1: Oh, feta.
0: What did I say?
1: Feta.
0: Yeah, well.
1: Oh, there's a tech guy.
0: Yeah, well, he's a typical out the back.
1: Yeah.
0: He's at the Kyogle Bazaar. He might bump into the great broadcaster, Greg Carey, who lives in Kyogle now.
1: Yeah.
0: So, anyway, you should get a bit of that in you. Look, it would be great for you with that capsicum.
1: Oh, well, yeah, no, I had enough jalapenos the other day.
0: Yeah, it was Batch's birthday up there at the Toowoomba's number one radio station.
1: Yes, yes.
0: And he loves jalapenos.
1: Oh, yeah, I tell you what, and they were hot.
0: Hot, damn hot and real hot.
1: Real hot, yeah, keep it hot.
0: So we'll find out about Ranger next if it's going to play up your stomach and bowels.
1: Okay.
0: From 7 to 8, Dr. Deb Mills talks about iodine and health. That's interesting.
1: Yeah.
0: Because we used to put iodine on cuts and abrasions.
1: That's right.
0: There must be another thing for it. Dr. Janine Young, paying attention to your body could actually change your immune response.
1: Oh.
0: Last week's was good about poo.
1: Yes.
0: This week is about an immune response. Paul Plant talks about warmer days coming and means it's time to prune.
1: Ah, yes.
0: Yeah, you got to go. I saw Costa talking about pruning on the channel.
1: Oh, Gardening Australia.
0: Gardening Australia. He's a character, Costa.
1: He is.
0: That beard, what's inside of it? You reckon there's a few flies and nits?
1: Mate, I reckon there's small kids in there.
0: He's a good bloke.
1: He is.
0: A lovely bloke. Paul Plant. Now, Jeremy Rowland, the food scientist, is going to talk about restaurant feedback, reviews and influences.
1: Right.
0: Because people aren't going to the restaurants. You know, they're cutting back on coffees now because they're too expensive.
1: I read that and I was shocked because I cut back years ago.
0: Well, how many did you used to have a day?
1: Oh, mate, look, I would have one or two a day, but nowadays you just can't afford it. I mean, they're like nearly $6 a cup.
0: It's their own fault.
1: Yeah, but, you know, and lots of people now getting their own home brew kits, you know, like these machines that they can do it all at home and get cafe quality there.
0: Now, something that you should be worried about.
1: Yes.
0: Because you are a beach goer and you're a bit spudgy, spudders.
1: Yes.
0: Skin cancer has soared.
1: Oh.
0: With non-melanoma detections 3 times more than any of the other cancers combined.
1: There you go.
0: Shocking first of its kind data highlights that Australians are playing Russian roulette with their skin. So you got to slip, slop and slap and try to use the sun protection factor. That's FPF, stands for sun protection factor. It used to be only 15. It's been massive now. It's 30, 50.
1: Yes.
0: And you got to apply it pretty well every half an hour. If you go in the ocean, you got to make sure you apply it straight away. And if you're out sweating and that, so yes, wear a hat, cover your arms, cover the backs of your legs, cover your lips,
1: yes,
0: your nose and your ears.
1: Exactly. Put yourself in a big hessian bag.
0: Yeah, you just don't go out in the sun.
1: Oh, that's it. Yes.
0: And, of course, we all know about what's going on with the rugby, the Aussie rules team, the Swans. We've talked about that.
1: Yes, yes. So that's not good. No. And, of course, we're going to also talk today to the man who is instrumental in keeping lots of people watered and fed at the, good hotels that we like to talk about, the Norman B and the Rock Lee.
0: Oh, that's the Goss, Pub Goss from Pub Boss, Sam Ingemeyer of the Norman B and the Rock Lee Hotels with the Pub Entertainment. Now, after eight, we've got Jeremy, we've got Harold the Pea cock-a-doodle-doo. There's been at least 25 monsters reported in the history of Ipswich.
1: Oh.
0: H is going to tell us about the best and the worst of these monsters. I don't know what he's talking about, but that's after eight. That's very interesting.
1: Yes.
0: Sunday Mail Jane Keogh is going to talk about embroidery and the ladies who do it.
1: Oh, okay. Well, that'd be interesting.
0: Rob
1: too.
0: Liston, he's got these country pub tours and he's just left on one, so that'll be interesting.
1: Yeah.
0: And, of course, we'll talk to the pub boss with the pub goss, Sam Ingemeyer.
1: And, of course, all of the rev heads are headed to Ipswich this weekend.
0: Yeah, that's
1: because
0: right.
1: It's the supercar championships.
0: That's right. It's a super. I used to cover that. And you'd be going, hey, what'd you say? what didn't you say? And it'd be smelling and noise and...
1: Oh, yeah, yeah.
0: Oh, God, the noisiest smelling and the dustiest. We took our chopper there one year and did a rappel and that we were blowing up all this dust and they loved it. It's a bit like the monsters where they Lily used to spray around dust rather than, you know.
1: But anyway, look, if you're heading to Queensland Raceway today... or across the weekend, Triple Eight star Brock Feeney and supercar debutants Bailey Hall and Ben Gummersall are all going to be taken to the track in the Ipswich Super 440.
0: Well, I also heard that you might be making a celebrity appearance.
1: Yes. That's under wraps at the moment.
0: Oh, I'm sorry. I didn't mean to say tell people.
1: No, it's all good.
0: Just look for Damien coming down the jumping on board.
1: Well, I went to the Leeburn Sprints last weekend and someone said, did you get in one of the cars and go for a ride around the track? And I said, my right leg wouldn't fit in one of those cars.
0: But actually, back in the old days, the old cars didn't have big cabins, did they?
1: No. I had a look at one and I thought, how would you even get half of me in there?
0: It's true as. They were very small cabins, but...
1: I did run into your mate.
0: Dickie Johnson. What a good bloke.
1: He is a very good bloke.
0: He's 80, you know.
1: Yeah, and do you know that he's been going to Leeburn Sprints for the last 30 years?
0: Well, he's a good man and, you know, he could have been an Olympic swimmer.
1: Oh, really?
0: He was a very good swimmer.
1: Yeah.
0: But anyhow, let's get into the program. We're going to play a song by Tommy Rowe after.
1: No, we're going to do it now.
0: No. Oh, Dizzy. Well, the instrumental backing was provided by the Los Angeles session musicians who later became known as the Wrecking Crew.
1: Oh.
0: It made number one in the US and UK and number two in Australia. And here he is at 6:16. Tommy

0: What a great song from North, South, East or West Bremer Radio. You like that?
1: I do.
0: 19 minutes past six. That was Dizzy, recorded in 1968 by Tommy Rowe. And I remember playing that. I used to have my drum kit and flogging that song all the time.
1: Were you a drummer?
0: Still got my drum kit. I'll have to give it to the kids because I've got to clean up the house.
1: I've got a drum kit too.
0: Where?
1: Down under the house.
0: Were you a drummer?
1: I was a drummer.
2: No, it's gone now.
1: Oh, it's gone now.
0: No, the...
1: Sparky threw it out.
0: It's not under the studio. I don't know what you're talking about, house.
1: Oh, yeah.
0: Under the studio.
1: Yeah, so no, no, but it's under my house at home.
0: Oh, your house. How did were you always a drummer?
1: Yeah, I went and learned from a great drummer by the name of Mike Tyler.
0: I thought we were going to tell me Doug Lobley.
1: No, no. And I used to play saxophone.
0: Can you still blow it?
1: Well, I used to play in a concert band with my saxophone.
0: Oh, you still got it?
1: Yes, I still have that.
0: No, I think your colleague's thrown that out too from underneath in the studio.
1: It was very good and I enjoyed my time. We used to play a lot of medley stuff.
0: Is you that know, right? Like, so I've never known that you played the flute.
1: No, saxophone.
0: Oh, sorry. So it's got wind in it.
1: It was an E-flat saxophone.
0: All right. And the drum kit?
1: Yes.
0: You would have been like that famous drummer Ringo Starr or... Yeah. He's a bloke who used to wear out his nylon shirts. He could move that fast, I'm trying.
1: Oh, yeah, but no, I wasn't that fast.
0: So
1: there you go. I was a bit of a musician.
0: Did you do it professionally?
1: No, but the concert band, we did concerts outside and all that sort of stuff.
0: Well, we better pull them out somewhere and get rocking again.
1: Oh, jeez, yeah.
0: I'll have them. We'll do a drum.
1: You can play the drums. I'll play the saxophone.
0: All right. Well,
1: what's the tech head going to play?
0: Probably nothing. Won't say what I'd like to say. It's 6:21.
1: Yes.
0: And we're going to go to a break.
1: Right. All right.
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0: music. And the music is... And the music... The music is fantastic here on Whispering Radio, 625. Let's cross down live to a renovator's dream, the man they called the bull, the ape, the gorilla. He was tough.
1: Right.
0: And he's Shane Shocking Jock Baring. And he is owns Red Tape Buses, all the www.redtapebuses.com. 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And he's filthy with our Premier. He calls him the new Sir Joe. Take it away there, big fella. Good morning.
2: Hey, mate. How are you? Oh, he's definitely Sir Joe, mate. There's no doubt about that. When it comes out during the week, and he's a bit of Donald Trump, obviously, when it comes out during the week that he's threatening not-for-profits by saying to them, if you criticise us, we're not going to fund you, and then he denies it. It's obviously come from somewhere, some not-for-profits that's been said to. So there must be some sort of story around it, and that's just disgusting.
0: I never knew that.
2: At the end of the day, people should be able to disagree with your policies, the politics or whatever, and still be able to deliver services to the homeless, to youth, to, you know, people who are disadvantaged.
0: Mm.
2: It shouldn't have anything to do with the funding. Like, if that sort of garbage is happening, and I can't remember it happening in my day in the public service, and I was in the old, I was sort of at the end of the Joe era, and then I was into Goss and Beatty and things, but it never happened in those days, and I don't remember Joe ever doing it, but it's something that, it's a stunt that he would pull. Also, Joe, there's no doubt about that.
0: Good.
2: So it's just wrong.
0: Yeah,
2: just wrong in
0: goodness,
2: my view.
0: Goodness gracious me. Now, the other thing you want to bring up, and I'm disgusted, is the swans.
2: Yeah, I don't know what you think, Dan, but I think they've handled this perfectly. I think they've handled it exactly right. They've come down hard, and now, look, we're still to wait to see what actually did or did not happen. But the fact that they were out drinking at, you know, God only knows what hour, and they shouldn't have been, and that was against, you know, club policy, they've come down, they've smashed those guys. And look, they're you know, innocent until proven guilty, and that I'm guessing only maybe one of them was the guilty party, if there is a guilty party.
0: Mm.
2: But the fact that they've come down so hard and supported their, you know, the club's policies and, you know, I think they've handled it very well.
0: Yeah, but
2: know?
0: Hold on.
2: I've got to give it to the Swans.
0: Innocent until proven guilty. And
2: Yeah. You're
0: going upstairs with three strippers who are going to get paid pretty good money for stripping, and now they want to have morals?
2: Yeah. Look, and I don't know whether they were the strippers or not. I'm not really sure. I haven't got into that. But it's more about the fact that they've broken club policy about the drinking and the bringing girls back, because I'm guessing that's part of the policy that you're not allowed to. So they've broken the club policy, and that's what they've got smashed for. Nothing to do with the assault. That'll just play itself out.
0: Well, mate.
2: So anyway, I'm just thinking, I think the Swans have handled this really well. I'm really surprised, because normally, as you know, Dan, clubs will sweep it under the carpet. They'll make excuses. It's the semis.
0: Mm.
2: We can't have our players out. And they've just gone, well, bad luck. You know, the players are out.
0: Well,
2: and we got to deal without them.
0: Well, mate, it's 6:28, nearly 6:29. But I just wanted to say that those young blokes all have very attractive fiancés. So what are they thinking? They're doing the wrong thing by their partners.
2: Absolutely.
0: But now you got a grant you can talk about at 6:29?
2: Yeah, look, we're still waiting for Gambling Community Benefit Fund to come out, and we were talking about this internally at Red Tape Busters yesterday, and this should have been out ages ago, and this is a failing of the government. They're developing some new portal or something, but it's not out, you know, so not-for-profits are waiting for this to come out so that they can try and access some more funds. And, you know, the other thing about gambling, there used to be four rounds. There's now only three, so they're cutting back the money that's available to not-for-profits, and it's not right. You know, this is how not-for-profits survive, and they survive a lot by, you know, getting grants to fund their projects and services, and here we are. We're just waiting for some portal to get developed. You can't tell me in this day and age of technology that they can't have the portal developed already. But anyway, hopeless government on this on that part of, you know, with this sort of thing, you know, not having it ready.
0: There he is. Shane the Shocking Jock Bowring from Red Tape Busters, all the www.redtapebusters.com. Have a great day, a great time renovating, and we'll talk to you this time next week. The time now is 6:30. Here is the news.
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3: West Bremer Radio's Local News, I'm Damien Lee. Carralee Shopping Village has been sold for $76 million, highlighting strong investor demand for major retail assets in southeast Queensland's growth corridors. The 11,460 square metre centre sits on a 4.6 hectare site and is 99% occupied, with Coles and Woolworths anchoring the complex. Joint owners, Consolidated Properties Group and CBS Lane Capital Partners, say the unconditional sale was struck at a yield of around 5.5%, with settlement expected in October. The owners say strong population growth and demand for convenience-based shopping centres helped drive significant interest from Australian and international investors. Springfield Senator Paul Scar is calling on the Prime Minister to intervene over the federal government's proposed $5,000 cap on allied health services for veterans. Veterans, ex-service organisations and health professionals have travelled to Parliament House to raise concerns about what happens when veterans reach the proposed limit. The Coalition of Veteran Voices says the cap could affect access to services including physiotherapy, psychology and exercise physiology. Senator Scar says veterans deserve certainty their treatment will continue without interruption, and claims the government has failed to clearly explain how care above the cap would work. He also criticised the Veterans Affairs Minister for not meeting with veterans who travel to Canberra. Senator Scar says if the government cannot guarantee seamless access to care beyond the cap, the Prime Minister should step in. More peak hour train services have returned to the Ipswich network as Queensland Rail works through a maintenance backlog caused by ongoing protected industrial action. A reduced timetable has been operating since May, with maintenance delays leaving some trains unavailable for service. Queensland Rail says extra peak services are now being progressively restored, although union work stoppages and an overtime ban continue. Additional services include the 7:16 a.m. inbound Springfield Central service and the 5:03 p.m. outbound Springfield Central service. Queensland Rail says a return to the full timetable will depend on resolving industrial action and clearing the remaining maintenance backlog. And in sport, Ipswich State High School's Alan Langer Cup campaign has ended with a 34-16 semi-final loss to Palm Beach Currumbin. Ipswich trailed 14-4 at half-time before PBC pulled away in the second half. Coach Joshua Bretherton says the side struggled to find its rhythm, with handling errors and mistakes proving costly. Despite the defeat, Bretherton said there are plenty of positives, with a large number of Year 11 players gaining valuable experience ahead of the 2027 season. And that's your local news up to date on West Bremer Radio.
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5: Take a look at your local Ipswich weather now for today. It's going to be cloudy with light winds, temperatures 7 to 22 degrees. Tomorrow, mostly a sunny morning, a medium chance of showers, most likely in the afternoon with light winds, temperatures 6 to 25 degrees. And on Monday, partly cloudy with a medium chance of showers, most likely in the morning and afternoon, light winds becoming easterly 15 to 20 k and temperatures 9 to 25 degrees. And that's your local Ipswich weather up to date.
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1: 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North, south, east, and west Bremer Radio. We're pumped here at 641. We're going to cross down live to the Tweed Bait Freezer. We're sniffing, he's sniffing it up. He loves the smell of bait.
2: Yes, he does.
1: And his name is Craig Stinkbomb Charlton. He owns Charlton's Fishing. Oh, he obviously his father handed it over to him and he's still worried. Turns up every day to keep an eye on him.
2: Mm.
1: And he's going to tell us the lure of the day and the week of the weekend, and he's going to tell us where they're biting. So how you going there, Craig?
3: Morning, Danny. Morning, Damo.
2: Morning.
3: Talk about the smell of bait.
1: Yeah.
3: I was down at AFTA this week. It's a fishing show on that's down at the convention centre in South Bank this weekend.
1: Why didn't you call me? I'd have come in and seen you.
3: Well, it's public day today. No, I was visiting. It's all our suppliers and stuff, so... But one of our suppliers has got this new product he's developed himself in Brisbane, and it's concentrated squid oil. It is the most disgusting smell I think I've ever smelled.
1: What do you do? You put it on your bait.
3: Or in your burley and throw it out.
1: You put it on your larrigan. That'd attract the fish.
3: That'd attract something, not good.
1: Is that what you do? It stinks like a fish.
3: It stinks like off squid, but works extremely well, apparently. But, yeah, you gave me a smell of it. And, oh, not good.
1: So,
3: anyway, lure of the week. back to normal stuff. Lure of the week. Crush City, Rapala Crush City, range of soft plastics. They released at AFTA the new Infiltrator soft plastic.
1: Oh, look at that. We're looking at it now.
2: Yes.
3: It's a weird-looking thing. So they do them in 3 and 5 inch. It's a soft plastic. It's got a bib on it. The bib actually doesn't do anything with diving because you're rigging them either on a weightless jig head or a jig head, but it gives it action, so it makes the whole thing wobble and roll. And on the back of the plastic, it looks like it's got holes in it.
1: Yes.
3: Lets water in, gives the whole tail a wavy sort of action as you're retrieving it. Amazing little plastic.
1: Mate,
3: selling heaps of them.
1: It looks great. It's called the Crush City Infiltrator.
3: Infiltrator.
1: You can get them at Craig Charlton's Fishing at Kirk Street at Red Bank. Open today, 8 till 4, 8 till 2 tomorrow. Now, where are they catching them? Because the weather to me has been pretty perfect for fisher persons.
3: The weather this weekend is probably the best weather we've had in months. Yesterday, Thursday, yesterday, today, tomorrow, Monday is absolutely beautiful. You have no excuse of not getting out for a fish outside. I think they're forecasting like 4 knots and a meter rolling swell, so you could take your tinny out.
1: Sounds
3: beautiful. So it's a lot of winds all weekend. It's going to be a cracker over the weekend. Absolutely beautiful. So get offshore. Since the snapper and pearl perch season opened last weekend, the numbers of fish coming in and catches are amazing. Off the Gold Coast Canyons, Moreton Island, there's amberjack around, kingfish, pearl perch, but snapper, the opening of that is the best thing ever. Like I said last week, the closure does really work, gives a chance for the snapper to breed, so there are more numbers around. But with these glassy conditions, get offshore, off the Gold Coast, off Moreton, off the Sunshine Coast, you will not regret it. If you haven't got a boat big enough, head out into the bay. Heaps of winter whiting around the sandhills and the blue hole still. I mentioned that last week as well. Squid, cuttlefish off Wellington Point. We have had reports of some school mackerel coming into Rainbow Channel as well, which they're a little bit early. Good to see them come in. It's probably saying the number of whiting and squid around there up on the sand flats and that chasing those. So you might get a feed of some mackerel, school mackerel running around as well. Beach, Fraser, Moreton, Stratty, all the beaches are fishing well. Again, the Gold Coast hasn't really taken off, but if you drive another 20 minutes down across the border, you'll do well. Otherwise, from the Seaway up, pretty well, it's doing really well. Bribie Island's actually fishing really well as well. But a lot of people fish everywhere except for Bribie.
1: That's what I was going to say to you. Is there still plenty of fish around either coast?
3: Yes. Definitely. Gold Coast's been a little bit slow on Taylor, and I think it's the sand barge down there that's rejuvenating all the beaches after the cyclone, filling in the gutters. So it's been a bit quieter this year. They're still getting brim and dart, but Taylor have sort of given it a bypass. But Bribie Island, North, A lot of people just, for some reason, drive past Bribie. It's a great beach. Get out up and down the beaches there. It's nice and easy to get to, except for the one bridge getting
2: it's
3: on the
2: beautiful,
3: island.
2: Beautiful Bribie Island. It's a great spot to fish.
3: Yes, so they're getting plenty of tailor up there. We've got a young fella that chases big sharks. He got some cracking tiger shark up there about 2 weeks ago, about 10, 11 foot long.
2: Big sharks? Off
3: the beach, yes. Flathead, down the Broadwater, Jumping Pin, Tweed River, Soft Plastics, the smaller infiltrator.
2: Yeah.
3: During testing was fishing extremely well for Flathead down bottom end of the pin.
2: Yeah.
3: They're using the big one for dew at night as well off the beaches. Yeah. And the headlands for like throwing on a surf rod and slow swimming it back, you'll get yourself a dew. Somerset and Wyvern, Somerset and Hins are probably the two better dams at the moment. Bass sitting deep. And Bindoomba Dam, there's been some Saratoga on the surface as well. That infiltrator, you can rig it on a hook that an unweighted hook, and it'll actually just sit along the surface and swim back. So it'll be, I don't think anyone's used it on Toga yet, but I think it'll be a good one for it.
2: So let's quickly go back to the Crush City infiltrator. You're available at Charlton's Fishing. Now go inside, cup your hands around your mouth and yell out, "Where is the stink bomb? I want to say hello that I love his fishing reports. Where are those lures?
3: Where are the infiltrators?"
2: Do you know, last weekend I did the truck show at Lowood with a bloke organised, Big Robbie Liston. Jeez, it was 600 trucks, not a fish to be seen.
3: No fish. I saw a lot of trucks driving past the shop on the highway last weekend, well, and that would explain it.
2: Mate, and they're such down-to-earth people. You know, they come up with the gut hanging over the pants and the flaming thongs on and tattoos here and the big mullet, but they're the best. They're salt of the earth.
3: I have a lot of truck driving friends, the interstate truck drivers, and geez, they do some hours.
2: And they look
3: one
2: after people.
3: Home Sunday, that's it.
2: Yeah, but they
3: comes
2: look
3: in Saturday night, leaves Sunday morning.
2: Our mate Dave Cullen drives the interstate truck.
3: Yes.
2: He's on somewhere else, another station, trying to compete against us, and he's just wasting his time. It's like chalk and cheese. It's like you know, a semi-truck.
3: Truck
2: and a mini, yeah. It's Crush City Infiltrator. You can get them exclusively, well, probably not, but anyhow, at Charlton's Fishing, Kerwick Street at Redbank. It's always good to have you on the program. Have a great weekend and hope you sell plenty of those infiltrators.
3: Certainly do, myself. Enjoy the weekend.
2: Thank you. And that was one of Redcliffe Dolphins' biggest passionate supporters, Craig Stink Bomb Charlton, on West Bremer Radio.
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0: 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We're heard everywhere.
1: Yes.
0: Just quickly mention before we go to Ranger Nick, the boy from the bush, you should be walking with me and you're walking by myself. Poor old the former Keppel MP Vince Lester passed away. And if you remember Vince, he wanted the toilet doors to open out, not in.
1: Yes.
0: Because if someone had an attack in the toilet, you couldn't get in to get him.
1: That's right.
0: Everyone thought he was an idiot. He walked backwards too from Keppel Island to Brisbane, I think, didn't he? He raised money.
1: Yeah.
0: Funny man. And used to carry all his documents around in the Apple box.
1: Yeah.
0: Funny man. Yeah. Now, let's talk to another funny man, Ranger Nick. He's got his camp oven recipes. He's got DVDs. He's got his curry kits. He's got lots of books. He's got the damper book. You've got to just get his stuff, have a look at it, and he's going to tell us the camp oven recipe for feta and capsicum pasta bake, which sounds like a very big wind tunnel. Hello there, Ranger.
2: Top of the morning, gents.
0: Where are you?
2: I'm sitting right here. I'm in Coyagle, just pulled up in Coyagle, ready to set up for the morning market.
0: Greg Carey lives in Coyagle. He's a broadcaster and he's got another book out. We should talk to him, Damien. And yes. Damien, you should talk to him up there too.
1: Right, yes.
0: I can organise it.
1: I know you can. But you're connected everywhere.
0: Now, Ranger Nick.
2: Yes, Daniel.
0: Anything to tell and report, because we've got 5 minutes.
2: All right. We'll do this recipe. I did hear a little story about a dog walking into a bar and ordered a beer. And the publican said to him, "You would have been a circus." He said, "Was there a call for electricians at the circus?"
0: That's like
2: Let's cook.
0: That's like the white horse had walked in a pub and asked for a beer, and the bartender said, "Do you know they named a Scotch whiskey after you?" He said, "What, Eric?"
2: Yeah.

0: he leaves, I guess.
1: Right.
0: So what we're going to do is put, we're going to put the, what do you call that stuff? Capsicum and garlic.
1: Yes.
0: Into a dish and just give that a quick roast because we're going to give that a bit of a mashing. So we're going to mash that up, season it with a bit of sea salt, freshly ground black pepper, top right. with feta, bake right. for 30 minutes.
1: Right.
0: And then all, while that's baking, just make up a bit of pasta, right. dump it all on top, put some parmy on it, and get stuck into it. Real simple and easy.
1: And a good way to get good wind.
0: Oh, mate, you'll be I'll tell you what, you'll be able to fill a Led Zeppelin.
1: Yeah, so what do you play when you get bad wind?
0: I play Silly Buggers. I play the theme song to Jaws.
1: dun,
0: I always
1: dun.
0: Have trouble getting past the first bar, Dean.
1: Now, listen, how do we find you? We're looking at you. We've got a very good website. Is that your Fraulein that organises your website?
0: Oh, she's an amazing girl, isn't she?
1: She is.
0: Mate, more importantly, we've got the Trundlebush Tucker Day coming up in a couple of weeks.
1: Yeah.
0: So if you haven't been to the Trundlebush Tucker Day, what a great event. We've got a biggie coming up in October for the Australian Camp Oven Festival where I'm actually going to attempt to do a Australian Book of Records for the largest meatloaf in the shape of Australia cooked over coals.
1: Well, that's going to be beautiful. We should get some publicity for you with that.
0: I think that we should. Yeah, that'd be a good idea.
1: Where's that at?
0: That's in October. That's Milmerran, the Australian Camp Oven Festival, the largest camp oven festival in Australia.
1: Well, Damien needs to interview you because that's up in Toowoomba.
2: That's in my area up there.
1: So we'll get you on with the number one breakfast show in Toowoomba. And we'll talk to you next week, I guess, because we love talking to you. Ranger Nick, the boy from the bush, you there listening should be talking to him and talking to something like that. It's now 7 o'clock.
2: Now, don't forget, you can jump onto Ranger Nick's Facebook page as well.
1: Uh-huh.
2: And look, Father's Day just around the corner. So great idea to give a special gift for Dad, like the curry kits.
1: It's a great – and give him bad wind.
2: Exactly. Aww. So authentic Indian flavours, easy one-pot recipes, a tasty way to show you care.
1: That's fantastic. Nice segue there, Damien. Yeah. It is now 7 o'clock. It is time for the news on West Bremer Radio.
2: Oh, is it time for the news? Are you sure it's time for the news?
1: Yeah, it is. It's.
2: Oh, okay. All right. Well, I'll hit the button.
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5: Hello, I'm Kim Cartwright. Sydney Swans captain Callum Mills is denying rumours of a player rift as the team addresses a growing misconduct scandal. Five players, including Isaac Heaney, Nick Blakey and Chad Warner, have been stood down for breaching club standards after last Sunday's win over Essendon. No charges have yet been laid, but Victoria Police are investigating an alleged sexual assault at their Melbourne hotel. Fronting reporters, Captain Mills says the squad will need time and each other to rebuild their culture.
6: There's pain, there's sadness, there's disappointment. And as I said, we're going to bind together to be better for this.
7: Have you spoken to them, Callum?
6: Yes, I have.
7: And how was that conversation?
6: Extremely hard.
7: Yeah.
6: Extremely hard.
5: The Prime Minister has conceded a recent appearance on a risque podcast was an error. Nelson Scott with the story.
8: Last month, Anthony Albanese appeared on the Bush D podcast. Mr. Albanese used the platform to say he'd shagged Kylie Minogue, for which he issued an unequivocal apology. But the PM also gestured suggestively in front of his chest when discussing melons he was gifted by his female Japanese counterpart. Speaking on the ABC, Mr. Albanese says if he had his time again, he wouldn't have gone on the podcast.
9: Clearly, that was an error.
8: But Deputy Liberal Leader Jane Hume says the Prime Minister must also apologise to Sane Takeuchi.
10: He sounded like a grubby, leery old man.
8: Japan has acknowledged the comments while emphasising its strong relationship with Australia.
5: Health advocates say the vast majority of Australians

0: Australians want the government to do more when it comes to sugary drinks. A Food for Health Alliance audit shows some readily available in supermarkets contain 2.5 times the daily limit of sugar recommended for good health. The organisation's Jane Martin says the products are too readily available.
1: Sell them everywhere and discount prices heavily together with the marketing, and this drives high consumption that harms Australia's health. We know that people drink around 1.3 billion litres of sugary drinks every year.
0: A Perth man has appeared in court over allegedly threatening to murder One Nation leader Pauline Hanson. The 47-year-old man was last month charged with 2 counts of using a carriage service to make a threat. The man allegedly said in a Facebook post that he would hunt down and kill Ms. Hanson. The accused represented himself in court and has indicated he will plead guilty. Car retailer Subaru is being accused of favouring dealerships over smaller mechanics. The ACCC is taking the manufacturer to court for failing to give independent repairers access to important diagnostic tools over a 2-year period. Commissioner Luke Woodward says the company has been breaching a scheme designed to promote competition between car repairers.
2: Australia has over 30,000 independent repairers, many of whom service customers in non-metropolitan, regional and remote areas, and they provide an important and trusted option. We say that Subaru didn't make the required information available. That just slows down the independent repairer and inconveniences the customer.
0: This is Air News. Alistair Clarkson has played down suggestions that the Sydney Swans won't be at their best when they face the Kangaroos tomorrow. Despite the omission of 5 key players, the North Melbourne coach credited Sydney's playing system as the key to their on-field success this season.
3: We can't control any of that. All we can do is prepare our players, as that's what's coming, and ensure that we need to be at our very, very best to be able to compete with them on Sunday afternoon.
0: Last night, a dominant display at the MCG saw the Brisbane Lions emerge with a 63-point victory over Collingwood. At full-time, Brisbane 25-9-159 beat Collingwood 15-6-96. With the results from last night's NRL in Canberra and Brisbane, here's Terry Daniel.
4: The Dolphins consolidated their place in the NRL's top four with a 34-16 win over the Parramatta Eels. Dolphins' Selwyn Cobbo played his 100th NRL game and told Channel 9 he was happy for the team win.
5: Special game for me tonight, 100 games, and make sure I turn up tonight. The boys dug in and I played the whole 80 minutes, and yeah, I'm just proud of the boys, yeah.
4: Meantime in Canberra, the Brisbane Broncos mounted a stunning second-half fight back to deny the Canberra Raiders a win, taking the game 34 points to 30. The loss ends the Raiders' faint finals hopes for the 2026 season.
0: In supercars, Kai Allen and Brody Kostecki topped the timesheets during yesterday's 2 practice sessions ahead of the Ipswich Super 440. Australian Independent Radio News.
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11: Taking a look at your local Ipswich weather now for today. It's going to be cloudy with light winds, temperatures 7 to 22 degrees. Tomorrow, mostly a sunny morning, a medium chance of showers, most likely in the afternoon with light winds, temperatures 6 to 25 degrees. And on Monday, partly cloudy with a medium chance of showers, most likely in the morning and afternoon, light winds becoming easterly 15 to 20 K and temperatures 9 to 25 degrees. And that's your local Ipswich weather up to date.

0: doing my radio.
1: Yes, good morning, everybody. Today's Saturday, the 22nd of August, 2026. Who'd ever think there, Damien?
2: Yes.
1: 22nd of August, Ecker's gone.
2: Yes.
1: In fact, about the Ecker, just quickly, the Royal Show or the Intercolonial Exhibition,
2: right,
1: now known as the Ecker, was held for the first time in Brisbane in 1876.
2: Mm.
1: At that venue, I think, they're trying to take over and put residential there.
2: Yes, I know.
1: It's not the same.
2: Not the same.
1: Now, coming up in this hour between 7 and 8, Dr. Deb Mills talks about iodine and health.
2: Yes.
1: Dr. Janine Young's paying attention to the body could actually change your immune response.
2: Right.
1: Paul Plant talks about the warmer days coming, so does this mean you've got to prune? Get your pruners out, baby. And Jeremy Ryan, the food scientist, he's going to talk about restaurant feedback, reviews and influences. And on this day, I was going to tell you something.
2: You know who you're talking about restaurants, Ed?
1: Yeah.
2: What does a termite order when it goes to a fancy restaurant?
1: Wouldn't know.
2: The house salad.
1: Did I mention before about a bloke that had two heart attacks in the last 12 months?
2: No, you mentioned it off air to
1: He's around Coolangatta. He was walking with his wife one afternoon at the back of the shops. He had a massive heart attack, and one of our lifesavers was driving home from this club's gym and thought to get someone to run up to the bowls club and grab a defib, and he defibbed him, brought him back to life. Well, yesterday, or recently, he's had a massive heart attack in the ocean at Rainbow Bay, and they hit him 8 times with the defib, which is a lot, and spent about 40 minutes working on him, and he's up on his feet. He's had 2 massive heart attacks, twice brought back to life. What would you do, Damien?
2: I'd look after myself from that point on.
1: Yeah, but no, he looks after himself. But anyhow, we're going to agree. We've done 1 hour already.
2: I go and buy a defib for myself.
1: Well, actually, you brought that up. See your phone there?
2: Yes.
1: The Germans have invented one. You know those cards you open up and they play a music song like
2: Christmas? Oh, yeah, yep.
1: Well, you can carry them in your pocket and you open it up and it breaks the seal and you can use it as a defib.
2: Oh,
1: but I don't know if they've made Australia yet. They cost about $300.
2: Right. Okay.
1: I'd carry one around. All right. So we are together here in the studios of.
2: That's a noisy person driving through the park.
1: Oh, exactly. Mate, what are you doing? You shouldn't be driving through the park, you wombat breath.
2: Yeah, exactly.
1: Dr. Deb Mills is waiting to talk about iodine and health.
2: Right. Well, maybe we should throw in a quick song.
1: Yeah, I like that.
2: And it'll give me a chance to get Dr. Deb up. There you go.
1: Oh, thanks.
2: This is Extreme and More Than Words.
1: That's 709.
2: On West Bremer Radio.

0: That's a nice song, Damien. Thanks for selecting that song.
1: A pleasure,
0: today.
1: Dan.
0: It's a Saturday, the 22nd of August, 2026. Let's talk to Dr. Deb Mills. All the W's dot travellingwell.com.au. Dr. Deb's an expert, one of the greats, over four decades with travelling medicine. And we're going to talk about iodine and health. G'day, Dr. Deb.
2: Good morning, Danny, and good morning, listeners.
0: This is interesting. We used to use iodine in the surf club for abrasions and cuts.
2: Yeah, well, it's sort of an antiseptic, and it's essential for the thyroid to actually make its little hormone. Mm. And I was reading the story of how they discovered it, and it was really interesting. Mm. During the war in France, Napoleon needed lots of gunpowder.
0: Right.
2: As you can imagine. And they had been making gunpowder for many years. The Chinese had developed gunpowder in the 800 or so CE, which I used to know as AD. So about 800 AD, the Chinese discovered that they could make this stuff called gunpowder. And the gunpowder was made from charcoal, which was the fuel, and potassium nitrate, which was the kind of oxygen. Potassium nitrate has oxygen in the chemical molecule, and sulfur, which made it ignite.
0: Right.
2: And anyway, so they had to find this potassium nitrate. And the way they found it is that they burnt wood ash, burnt wood and made ash. But the French didn't have any much in the way of wood. Right. So they were using seaweed. And so this chemist called Bernard Courtois was building his gunpowder. And one of the byproducts, he put too much of one of the chemicals in it, and this purple cloud appeared, this beautiful violet purple cloud appeared, and that was iodine. And the reason it's called iodine is because the word iodis comes from the Greek, which is purple. And so iodine was the byproduct, and it crystallized into these sweet little crystals. And then when they started looking at goiters in Switzerland, because they're up in the mountains and a long way from the sea where there's a lot of iodine, these people were getting these really fat necks from their thyroid glands swelling up. And they were called Swiss necks. And it was the Swiss who did the first public health intervention where they put iodine in the salt. And we've sort of spoken about iodine and salt before, but the iodine in the salt gets into the population, and so they all had enough iodine and their Swiss neck would go away.
0: Is that right? And I think my dad used to have to take thyroxine from the time he was a young man.
2: Yeah. Well, thyroxine is the chemical that is like the accelerator of your body. Hmm. Thyroxine is the thing that tells your metabolism to go faster or slower. So without thyroid hormone or thyroxine, you'll get tired if you have too little, and you'll get restless if you have too much, and you'll feel cold if you have too little, and you'll feel hot if you have too much, and you can't concentrate anyway if you've got no thyroid hormone, and it makes your muscles weak, and it makes you very sleepy if you don't have enough, because you don't have enough accelerator chemical.
0: Poor old dad.
2: And you can't sleep at all if you have too much. So if you get the balance wrong, then you've got to have treatments, and they use... The other interesting story about iodine is during the atomic bomb tests, the bomb releases this radioactive iodine, which the thyroid loves iodine and takes up iodine very efficiently. Mm. And so they would hand out iodine tablets to people so that they would fill their bodies with iodine. Oh. So when the radioactive iodine came by, it wasn't able to be taken up because the people exposed to the bomb tests would kill their thyroids by all the radioactive iodine getting absorbed by the thyroid.
0: Now, Dr. You said CE, and it used to be known as AD. Can you explain that?
2: Oh, yeah. Well, when I was a little kid, the years after zero, there is actually no zero. It goes to minus one and then goes directly to plus one. But it used to be called AD, which was after Christ, after Dominio. But now, apparently, CE is what's used because we're all politically correct, and it's common epoch current epoch, I think it is. So now instead of saying AD, we say CE.
0: What's CE stand for?
2: Current epoch.
0: So Christ has been taken out of it, right?
2: Yeah, we can't talk about Christ.
0: Oh, they can go and, excuse me, Dr. Deb Withers, they can get stuffed Well, I'm sick of them. They're a minority that bag us. They control every flaming thing.
2: Well, Danny, it's like Thursday is named after Thor.
0: Right.
2: And we don't actually talk about Thor anymore, but we still have Thursday. Like, we haven't changed their name because Thor isn't the current popular god.
0: It's honestly, we're going cuckoo, cuckoo, cuckoo. Now, we can find, you've got these wonderful books are online as well, all the www.travellingwell.com.au. Dr. Deb, today you gave us a lot of fantastic information, very interesting. And we thank you for your time. We really appreciate it.
2: That's my pleasure, Danny. Yeah, so if people are travelling, get the book.
0: There you go, all the www.travellingwell.com.au. 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
1: 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You'll make the road safer for everyone.
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0: I'm here riding the waves of radio with you tonight. That was pretty creative. Look, Mr. Jeff Harrison, our executive moral compass is out there.
1: Yes.
0: And he sincerely thought Dr. Deb's interview was very, very interesting. She's a smart lady. I only have smart people on this program.
1: That's true.
0: Of course, you got Paul Plant, who's got a horticultural degree. He's not an idiot like me.
1: Oh.
0: And he's glad that I brought up the removal of Christ, because now, instead of saying AD, it's CE or something.
1: Oh, this is the...
0: They can get stuffed.
1: The moral compass.
0: They can get stuffed. Yeah, right. The moral compass. He
1: Did
0: knows
1: you know his it's his birthday today.
0: Happy
1: too.
0: Birthday, Jeffrey. Say hello to your wife and children. What about
1: Mind
0: Paul
1: you,
0: Plant?
1: He went to Iona College, so
0: That is a problem. But I hate keeping guests waiting.
1: Oh, well, I'm not.
0: And, you know, I did this to Dick Smith once, and he kept hanging up, and I kept bringing him back, and as soon as he got on air...
1: Yeah.
0: He wasn't upset at all. He's just very, he was arrogant that
1: Well,
0: day.
1: Your next guest never gets upset.
0: Never gets up. But he's one of the Plant family. Paul Plant. Good morning, Paul.
2: Good morning, boys.
0: We're talking a lot of, sound like a couple of FMers just talking crap then.
1: Yeah.
0: Now, it's getting warmer, right? So I would say that flowers need pruning. Am I right or wrong? Over to you, Paul.
2: Listen, yeah, it is definitely warming up. And in relation to pruning, yes, some plants need pruning and some don't. So you've really got to look at the individual plant.
0: Mm.
2: And what I recommend is, if you can see the plant having any buds on the plant, just do not prune it at all, because it basically means it's about to flower, and that's really why most people grow particular plants, whether it's native or non-native. Mm. However, we've just had a really warm winter.
0: Hmm.
2: Technically, we're still in winter, but that doesn't matter. And a lot of plants flower in the autumn-winter period, which means they're finishing flowers, and they're the ones you need to prune now.
0: Hmm.
2: Because if you prune those at this time frame, what happens is they put on fresh new growth in spring.
0: Hmm.
2: That matures in summer, and they are the branches that flower next autumn and winter.
0: Hmm.
2: Now, that one group of plants, very important to prune them in the coming few weeks. Could be this weekend, could be in the next 4 weekends. But for the rest of the plants, which are going to be flowering in the coming few weeks and months, do not prune them. Do not touch them. Let them bloom. Let them grow. Let them do the best they can. And then when they finish, that's when you prune them.
0: Well, that's blooming good advice. So what do they do? When do they start pruning after they've flowered?
2: Generally, we recommend pruning after flowering. That is many reasons. One is certain plants can produce seeds which can be a bit weedy, and birds can collect those seeds and distribute them to the bushland. So if you prune after flowering, you're taking away the fruiting body, the seed bodies that the birds can distribute plants into the bush, which we do not want non-native plants growing up in the bush.
0: That's
2: one really good maintenance thing we can do as home gardeners.
0: That's the plop syndrome. Now, I was going to ask you this. How far do you prune it down? Like, I got a couple of hibiscus plants. They're flowering. How far would I prune it down?
2: Okay, so with a hibiscus, you can prune that fairly hard, probably to about 50% off, to really force it down low and invigorate fresh new growth. Mm. However, there are other plants that can take 70% of the plant off. For example, hydrangeas. You prune them all the way down to, you know, right down close to the ground, and you look for the nice big plump buds, and that's where you prune them.
0: Do you know what you
2: and
0: do?
2: Then there are,
0: I'm sorry, I apologize.
2: No, it's all right. It's all right.
0: No.
2: What do you do?
0: What you do is... I've lost my train of thought. Keep talking.
2: Okay. And then there are other plants you only take about 70%. Sorry, you leave 70% on. You only take about 30% off at the most.
0: Now,
2: so it does really depend upon the plant.
0: It's 728. What if you don't prune them? What's the problem there?
2: Well, what will happen, the plant will naturally form its genetic intent shape. So it could be a small tree. It could be an open bush with only leaves on the outside and all the skeletal stem structure underneath. Now, there's nothing wrong with that. That's perfect habitat for birds and other critters. So I actually, there are some plants on the market they promote as small, bushy shrubs. I actually like them to be left alone, and they produce these beautiful small trees with an open branching structure underneath. So, for example, a plant that says, you know, it only grows to 2 to 3 meters, and this is like, for example, some gardenias, if you don't prune them, they become a small tree, I'll use the definition of a tree, of about 3 meters or so. And never pruned, they'll just have foliage at the top canopy, so they'll look like a little bit like an umbrella. And they're perfect for small courtyards, small gardens, where you just want a small, pretty specimen. And that, and a whole range of natives do this same feature as well.
0: Mate, again, we've had Dr. Deb Mills talking about iodine and your health. Now we've got a bloke that's he's a plant doctor.
1: Yep.
0: And I think we should now call him Paul Plant. You can you with me?
1: No.
0: So Paul, how do we find out about what you, we've done today?
2: Well, the best thing to do is just use social media. Just type in the words Paul Plant Horticulture. Follow me on YouTube because I do videos every single day. And definitely like the videos or follow the YouTube channel so you can get some visual garden tips through your mobile phone or on your TV at home. And, of course, I'm on Instagram and Facebook as well. Paul Plant Horticulture.
0: And he's the doctor of the plants, so he's Dr. Plant. You with me?
2: Yep.
0: 7:30. You go for it.
2: Yeah, yeah. Just quick. If anyone's interested, next Sunday at Roma, I'm there giving a talk at the Moorlands Out West Garden Fest Sunday.
0: That's in Roma. I spent 6 months in Roma. They're still talking about the try I scored in the corner at the showgrounds and the 6 stone 8s. And you'll probably see a bit of a plaque in the corner about me, the greatest try in Roma. I'm talking
2: I'll see if I can find it, yes.
0: Yeah. All right, mate, it's 7:30. Here is the news on North, South, East and West Bremer Radio.
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6: West Bremer Radio's Local News, I'm Damien Lee. Carrollee Shopping Village has been sold for $76 million, highlighting strong investor demand for major retail assets in southeast Queensland's growth corridors. The 11,460 square metre centre sits on a 4.6 hectare site and is 99% occupied, with Coles and Woolworths anchoring the complex. Joint owners, Consolidated Properties Group and CBS Lane Capital Partners, say the unconditional sale was struck at a yield of around 5.5%, with settlement expected in October. The owners say strong population growth and demand for convenience-based shopping centres helped drive significant interest from Australian and international investors. Springfield Senator Paul Scar is calling on the Prime Minister to intervene over the federal government's proposed $5,000 cap on allied health services for veterans. Veterans, ex-service organisations and health professionals have travelled to Parliament House to raise concerns about what happens when veterans reach the proposed limit. The Coalition of Veteran Voices says the cap could affect access to services including physiotherapy, psychology and exercise physiology. Senator Scar says veterans deserve certainty their treatment will continue without interruption and claims the government has failed to clearly explain how care above the cap would work. He also criticised the Veterans Affairs Minister for not meeting with veterans who travel to Canberra. Senator Scar says if the government cannot guarantee seamless access to care beyond the cap, the Prime Minister should step in. More peak hour train services have returned to the Ipswich network as Queensland Rail works through a maintenance backlog caused by ongoing protected industrial action. A reduced timetable has been operating since May, with maintenance delays leaving some trains unavailable for service. Queensland Rail says extra peak services are now being progressively restored, although union work stoppages and an overtime ban continue. Additional services include the 7:16 a.m. inbound Springfield Central service and the 5:03 p.m. outbound Springfield Central service. Queensland Rail says a return to the full timetable will depend on resolving industrial action and clearing the remaining maintenance backlog. And in sport, Ipswich State High School's Alan Langer Cup campaign has ended with a 34-16 semi-final loss to Palm Beach Currumbin. Ipswich trailed 14-4 at half-time before PBC pulled away in the second half. Coach Joshua Bretherton says the side struggled to find its rhythm, with handling errors and mistakes proving costly. Despite the defeat, Bretherton said there are plenty of positives, with a large number of Year 11 players gaining valuable experience ahead of the 2027 season. And that's your local news up to date on West Bremer Radio.
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1: Take a look at your local Ipswich weather now for today. It's going to be cloudy with light winds, temperatures 7 to 22 degrees. Tomorrow, mostly a sunny morning, a medium chance of showers, most likely in the afternoon with light winds, temperatures 6 to 25 degrees. And on Monday, partly cloudy with a medium chance of showers, most likely in the morning and afternoon, light winds becoming easterly 15 to 20k and temperatures 9 to 25 degrees. And that's your local Ipswich weather up to date.
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0: Hello, you're West Bremer Radio. We're talking about Mal Meninga sitting opposite Dr. Janine Young at the vets.
1: Yeah, she beats all of the big names, doesn't
0: she? Well, she'll be singing in the mall trying to make the money you got to pay those vets. Now, Dr. Janine, you've got a great that we're interested about this. Paying attention to your body could actually change your immune response. But before that, was Mal polite? He's a big man, isn't he?
2: He is a big man. He was there with what I assume was his grandson. Yes, he was lovely, very quiet, waiting for his dog.
0: He is very quiet, but he's probably was worried about his heart when he was going to get the bill. But anyhow,
2: it wasn't a cheap visit for us either, I must confess.
0: Mind over matter is a popular mindset for overcoming hardship. Do you want to explain this?
2: Yeah, for a long time, we have sort of been told to toughen up. You know, just ignore it, move on. There was a certain president who was trying to tell pregnant women to do that, which, if you are pregnant, please do take the paracetamol you actually need to control the fever.
0: I wouldn't even want to get
2: Moving
0: pregnant.
2: On. Well, I'm just talking more broadly to the other people who might be listening.
0: It, that's the toughest thing. Birth is tough.
2: It is, yeah. But if you have a fever during pregnancy, you really need to take care of it. It's really important. Separate thing. Anyway, we have been told to kind of tough it out and, you know, we've got to be strong. But this was a research paper that was really interesting because they were trying to look at whether or not actually paying attention to something changes the response.
0: Yeah.
2: They took the average kind of skin prick test that they use for allergy testing, and it's excruciating. I can tell you what they do is they put a spot of histamine on your skin, and then they prick through to make sure that it irritates the skin. And you get a centre bit called a wheel, and then you've got the outer response called the flare.
0: Yes,
2: you can measure it, and they actually have very specific things knowing what's going on according to the size of it. And for some people, they said, just watch these videos and try and ignore it. The itching is immense. It is really difficult. But for the second group, they said, okay, just pay close attention to it. Watch what's happening. And it was really interesting because it appeared in the people paying attention to it, the immune response was better regulated. Roughly 90% of participants showed more inflammation when distracted.
0: Right.
2: And the wheel and flare responses were around 1.5 times larger.
0: Wow.
2: So you still feel everything, but it seems that they think that it's very possible because there were follow-up experiments that tried to look at quite what part of the attention was the issue. They seem to think that it could have two ways of working. One is the kind of, oi, pay attention to this.
0: All right.
2: But like the body hasn't noticed, but, you know, it gives it more information, I suppose. But it could also potentially be looking at some of the neural mechanisms, so the nervous system getting involved to help regulate the inflammation. And it's fascinating. It doesn't mean that you can, you know, pay attention to chronic pain, it will go away, for example. But mindfulness and managing chronic pain and all that can be managed in different ways. But, yeah, it seems that certainly for maybe a mosquito bite, who knows? You personally, I find some ice is better.
0: Yes.
2: But I'm happy to watch the action go down as I put the ice on, perhaps. It's just a really interesting thing that toughing it out might not necessarily be the best way to manage things.
0: Yeah, well, you won't believe you brought that up because yesterday was World Mosquito Day. I don't know what you do, revere a mosquito, but that was a fact.
2: There you go. I didn't know that.
0: Did you know that, Damien?
1: No, I didn't.
0: Did you put that on your program? You didn't.
1: No.
0: See, I know a lot. I know a lot of mosquitoes, and I also know a lot of pricks. And now, of course, the proboscis basically is a prick when they bite you on the arm.
2: Well, I can give you another fact about mosquitoes. It's not just a single tube that goes in. They actually have two saw-like actions that go past each other, which is among the reasons that you don't feel pain as it goes in.
0: See, we only have intellectual people. Dr. Deb talked about iodine and your health. We had Paul Plant, who's a plant. His name's Plant and he's a horticulturalist. He was talking about pruning. Now you've come on about pricking. Like it's all happening on this program. Now how do we contact you or what's your thingo?
2: I have a website, finbracken.com, F-I-N-B-R-A-C-K-E-N.
0: Oh, we love having you on the program. You find interesting stories. You wouldn't hear them on mainstream media. And we appreciate it here at West Bremer Radio. The time is 7:47 and we'll talk to Jeremy Rowland, the food scientist, coming up very soon about feedback, the restaurant reviews and influencers. That's you are, Damien, an influencer.
1: Well, I wouldn't say that, Dan.
0: I'd agree.
1: All right, thank you.
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1: I like how you just sort of crash straight out of the song.
0: North, South, East and West Bremer Radio. You get it? That we cover everywhere. South, East and West. Let's talk to Jeremy Ryland now. We've had on a doctor.
1: Yes.
0: Talking about iodine and health.
1: Mm-hmm.
0: We've had on a doctor of plants, Paul Plant, talking about pruning.
1: That's right.
0: We've had on Dr. Janine Young talking about pricks.
1: Our scientist.
0: And now we've got another qualified person. There are too many qualifications in this program. Is Jeremy Ryland, the food scientist, and he's going to talk about influences, reviews, and the restaurant pay feedback. And I think influences are wankers, if you want to tell them.
1: Okay.
0: Now let's get straight over to, cross over to the restaurant where, here he is there. Can you see him?
1: Yes.
0: Jeremy, how are you?
2: Sitting down the back, mate. Sitting down the back.
0: Yeah, I know that, and that's a problem. Why are you hiding down the back? You should be like a church.
2: No. Good critics should be invisible, and they sit down the back where they can see what's going on.
0: Have
2: you noticed how everyone today wants feedback?
0: Yeah.
2: You renew your insurance, and you get an email saying, "How did we do?"
0: Yeah.
2: Or you buy some clothes, and you get an SMS asking for sales feedback.
0: You
2: get some dog food from Pet Barn, and within hours, they want to know how the dog liked it. and something simple like you go to the post office to pick up a letter, right? You pick up a letter, and you get an email asking you to fill in a survey. Hey, I just picked up a letter, right? That's all I did. Anyway, restaurants and cafes are doing it too. You dine out at a restaurant, a simple no-fuss dinner, and 2 weeks later you get an email saying, thanks for dining with us. We hope you had a great time. If not, please let us know.
0: Mm.
2: And sometimes it's accompanied by a discount code for a bottle of wine to encourage you to do it. The restaurants claim it's not sending an email blast about a new special menu change, but it's a way of showing appreciation and dedicated interest. The reason is that the cost of acquiring a new diner is becoming increasingly higher than ever. Right?
0: Mm-hmm.
2: And there's so much choice today with restaurants and too many venues. So they're all busy fighting for customers. And we've all heard about the problems about the hospitality industry. Channel 9 reckon that restaurants are collapsing at an alarming rate, and they're warning of a bloodbath in the hospitality sector.
0: Is that true?
2: It's worse. Yeah, apparently. Anyway, we've lost twice as many restaurants this year that we did the year before, I think, statistically. Anyway, with so many restaurants and the infinite scroll of social media, someone's trying to grab a diner's attention at all times.
0: Right.
2: And restaurants constantly want to fill seats, right?
0: Right.
2: So these personalized follow-up emails can also nudge diners who haven't come back for a while. According to US data, on average, about 15% of guests who receive these emails book a reservation. So it works, right? So as you know, I used to review restaurants professionally for several organizations.
0: Yes.
2: And as you've said, I have a lot of experience in food and hospitality. I've spent over two decades sharing tables with some of the best food writers and journalists and long before the food influencer was even a term.
0: Right.
2: But today people put their trust in these influencers, seemingly people who are just like them. And many venues encourage this, giving them free meals and paying for it. When did having an Instagram account make everyone a culinary expert, right? So judging food requires an understanding of cuisine. Right, an understanding of the ingredients. Right, and one of the strangest things about food is that almost everybody believes they're qualified to evaluate it. We all have to eat, so it feels natural to assume that our opinions carry weight.
0: Yes,
2: and that's created an environment where amateur food reviews have become one of the most influential forces in the food industry.
0: Right? Yeah.
2: If a restaurant receives a poor review today, that review has the power to influence hundreds or even thousands of future guests because Instagram goes a long way. That is an incredible amount of influence to hand to someone whose only qualification may be that they eat three meals a day, right?
0: Yeah.
2: Restaurants and cafes take a lot of toil, effort and money to set up. The owners spend many hours trying to get everything right. Then someone walks in who's never worked in the industry, has never tried to understand the craft. They order a brilliant dish, but they don't understand it. They dislike the music. They have an average interaction with a server and they leave a one-star review. The conversation is unique to food because we rarely approach other professions this way. If you want to understand medicine, you'd seek out a doctor, right? If I want advice about buying a car, I'll go to an experienced mechanic or automotive expert, right?
0: Of course.
2: When expertise matters almost everywhere else, why does food become the exception?
0: I don't know.
2: And why are we so comfortable allowing

0: that mentioned that the reviewer was actually a frequent diner at this particular restaurant,
1: right,
0: but on that one day had a bad experience.
1: Right.
0: Now, this was a diner who never once bothered to write a positive review, but because he had one bad experience, now felt he needed to share it. Never once did he talk about the 99 good reviews. You know, it's very un-Australian. Anyway, so if you provide feedback, be consistent. Give praise where it's due and provide constructive criticism if it's not. Take care not to destroy someone's business. A bad review from an influencer is not criticism, it is damage. So our restaurants and cafes are struggling in this economy, so support your local venues. Talk to the owners, get to know the problems, be kind.
1: Well, all I can say is, I can remember watching a TV, one of those MasterChef, and he said, the steak's overcooked. Well, guess what? I like it burnt to buggery. So he's talking crap. He's judging it on what he likes, not what I like. Don't stop
0: me. You know, many thousands of years ago when I worked for Sizzler, the majority of people at Sizzler wanted their steaks well done.
1: Thank you.
0: And if it had a little tiny bit of pink in it, it was a sin.
1: Hate it. I like it well done. I say burnt to buggery. Give it to me, even my fish.
0: Well, it tastes a lot better if it's rarer, but, you know, that's your personal opinion. And that's fine. You can have it.
1: All right. Now, quickly, how can we see what you do or hear what you do?
0: I've got a website which I don't change often enough called worthadetour.com.
1: Worthadetour.com. Jeremy Ryland, our food scientist, we've had 1 hour of intelligence, Damien.
2: We have, yes.
1: What's going on? Producer's coming up with brilliant interviews and brilliant information. The time now
2: is... Who is the producer, by the way?
1: Oh, me.
2: Oh, okay.
1: 8 o'clock, here is the news.
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4: Hello, I'm Kim Cartwright. Lights, flowers and other tributes are being left to honour an 18-year-old hiker who was found dead in New South Wales bushland after an 8-day search. Locals in Lily Hooper's hometown of Oakdale in Sydney's southwest are being encouraged to light up a local park in her honour. Investigations are underway into a miscommunication which saw Lily's loved ones incorrectly told that she had been found alive. New South Wales Emergency Services Minister Jihad Dib says there are lessons to be learned around how search developments are communicated.
5: There's a combination there of grief and obviously lots of questions that people will have. And in conversations that I've had with the Commissioner, I know that there are still some investigations that will go underway in relation particularly to the miscommunication and the difficulty that that presented.
4: The lawyer representing two women in an alleged sexual assault case involving Sydney Swans AFL players says his clients plan to sue 5 stood-down stars in Victoria's Supreme Court. The players, including vice-captain Isaac Heaney, have been handed season-ending suspensions for breaching club standards. Victoria Police are investigating allegations of sexual assault at a Melbourne hotel last Sunday. The ACT has become the second jurisdiction to agree to the National Gun Buyback Scheme. Federal politics reporter Nelson Scott.
6: Last week, New South Wales became the first state to sign on to the National Gun Buyback Scheme, launched in the wake of the Bondi Beach terror attack. The ACT will now also implement the program after striking a deal with the federal government. The Commonwealth will fund the majority of the scheme's costs, which is expected to impact around 14% of the territory's gun owners. Both governments claim having less firearms in circulation will bolster community safety and help prevent future terror attacks. Nelson Scott, Canberra.
4: Federal police have charged a Russian-Australian citizen with attempting to engage in foreign interference. The man is alleged to have provided information about Ukrainian military activities to people he believed were linked to Russian intelligence. The 27-year-old was arrested in Brisbane and has appeared before a Queensland court. AFP Commissioner Chrissy Barrett says it's the first time a Russian-linked individual has been charged with this offence.
7: Foreign interference is an insidious crime and it has a bigger impact on Australia than what many people realise. Offenders who engage in these crimes can leave our nation vulnerable to security threats.
4: At least 14 people have been killed and 120 injured in a Russian drone attack on a shopping centre in central Ukraine. President Volodymyr Zelensky is condemned.

0: condemning the strike as a double-tap attack designed to hit emergency responders arriving at the scene. Systemic staffing issues at Air Services Australia are being blamed for another near miss at Sydney Airport. An investigation is underway after two passenger jets were allegedly cleared into the same taxi lane yesterday, narrowly avoiding a collision. Labor and the Coalition are pushing for bipartisan agreement on AI regulations to help secure international technology investments. Coalition Home Affairs spokespeople warn opposing data centers would risk handing digital advantage and data control to China. The Prime Minister will seek support for new AI standards at next week's National Cabinet meeting in Sydney. This is AIR National News. In AFL, the Brisbane Lions scored a win against Collingwood. It should be enough to set up a qualifying final clash with the Sydney Swans. Here's Terry Daniel.
1: The Brisbane Lions put their foot down against Collingwood, with magic from Connor McKenna and Logan Morris seeing the Premiers take a strong grip on third spot. A dominant display against the Magpies at the MCG saw the Lions emerge with a 63-point victory. At full time, it was Brisbane 25-9-159, beating Collingwood 15-6-96. Lions Sam Draper played his 100th game. On Fox Footy, he was delighted.
2: Yeah, it was fun. It was definitely a memorable game. But yeah, 100 games, take me a bit of time, but really proud to get here. Very happy with that result. Yeah, we've done our bit now, so we'll see what happens.
1: Terry Daniel, Air Sport.
0: To NRL, the Dolphins' top four push has continued in round 25, Andrew Lucas reports.
3: The Dolphins have made it five straight wins, beating the Eels 34-16 in front of almost 25,000 fans at Suncorp Stadium. Parramatta led 10-0 early before the home side clicked into gear with five straight tries either side of half-time. Jermaine Asako and Herbie Farnworth crossed for doubles to cement their spot in the top four for now. Earlier, the Broncos defeated the Raiders 34-30 in Josh Papali'i's final game at home.
0: In Cricket Australia, hoping to save face against Bangladesh after defeat in Darwin, the second test underway today in Mackay. A win in Mackay will lift Bangladesh to third spot on the World Test Championship table. Australian Independent Radio News.
4: 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I'm the Secretary of the Ipswich Volunteer Crime Stoppers Committee. 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
7: Take a look at your local Ipswich weather now for today. It's going to be cloudy with light winds, temperatures 7 to 22 degrees. Tomorrow, mostly a sunny morning, a medium chance of showers, most likely in the afternoon with light winds, temperatures 6 to 25 degrees. And on Monday, partly cloudy with a medium chance of showers, most likely in the morning and afternoon, light winds becoming easterly 15 to 20 K and temperatures 9 to 25 degrees. And that's your local Ipswich weather up to date.
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9: That's a matter of opinion, being so funny, all right? Being so funny.
10: Oh, okay.
9: All right?
10: Mm-hmm.
9: Big Philip Brown is listening, mm-hmm. and he's got a big responsibility driving a 210 wheels, 210-ton truck. He's showing a picture here.
10: Right.
9: That's a lot of wheels.
10: It is.
9: You wouldn't want to get 19 punches, would you?
10: No.
9: The 210 wheels, I'm not making this up, and it's 210 ton, and as he said, a lot of responsibility. Well, it is.
10: Ooh.
9: Just don't ask me to come over and back the trucks in. Oh, the truck show on last Saturday.
10: Yeah.
9: Those blokes can drive. They are unbelievable drivers.
7: Unbelievable.
9: There was a 100-year-old truck there as well, and the MC did a great job. Oh, thank you. That was me.
7: Oh, there you go.
9: Okay, yeah, let's, this hour, between 8 and 9, we got Harold the H. Cock-a-doodle-doo.
7: Yes.
9: He's going to talk about the 25 monsters reported in the history of Ipswich, and he's going to tell us the best and the worst.
7: Oh.
9: What's a monster? Then, like someone killing people
7: or
9: something?
7: Well, I guess we'll find out.
9: Sunday Mail Jane Keogh talks about embroidery and ladies who do it.
7: Yeah.
9: And Rob Liston has got the country pub tours. We'll talk to Rob.
7: Right.
9: And then the pub boss with the cub goss and the plub and the blem and the plump plup ploss. Samming and Myers of the Normby and the Rockley Hotel is going to talk about what's happening at both his pubs with entertainment. So, you know, do you think our interviews are bored, stimulating?
7: Yes, very.
9: Informative?
7: Oh, yes.
9: Interesting?
7: Oh, definitely.
9: Well, that's why you're tuned to North, South, East and West Bremer Radio at 8:08.
7: This is that Learn to Fly by the Foo Fighters.
9: Oh, I love it.
7: Yeah, I knew you did. That's why I play it.

0: the music continues on North, South, East and West Bremer Radio. And it's Dua Lipa.
1: Dua Lipa's
0: birthday today. Let's cross down to a historical site with the man they called Harold the H.
2: Ah, cock, cock.
0: He cock-a-doodle-doo. Now, we just off-air talked to him about it.
1: Mm-hmm.
0: He's got at least 25 monsters reported in the history of Ipswich. He's going to tell us the best and the worst. So over to you, Harold.
3: Yeah, over to me. The Dua Lipa's happy birthday. That's a pretty frightening name, but he's not one of the monsters that's been in Ipswich. Hey,
0: it's a woman.
3: Oh, okay. Well, that's even more frightening. Was she born a woman? Anyway, we'll check. Now, these monsters, 25 monsters now, I'll just run through some of the headlines of the reports. Now, these are headlines of the monster stories about Ipswich, or from Ipswich, from the last 160 years. And these are all real headlines. There was Monster Lathe built at Ipswich, Monster Meeting at Ipswich, Monster Entertainment at North Ipswich, Monster Procession, Monster Sports, Monster Bucket Jumping Show, Monster Garden Fate, Monster Indignation Meeting, Monster Methodist Festival. Those Methodists must have been horrendous back then. But anyway, I'll tell you about what I think are the five biggest monster stories in Ipswich history.
0: Over to you.
3: Now, in 1910, Mr. Joseph Venables, he was a bootmaker of Brisbane Street in Ipswich and a resident of Blackstone Road in Silkstone. Now, he almost needed both arms to carry in a single egg that his leghorn hen laid one morning. This monster egg grabbed the headlines. Look, it was easily the biggest egg of the season and perhaps the biggest in Ipswich history.
0: Wow.
3: It measured 8 inches or 20 centimetres in circumference one way and 6.5 inches or 17 centimetres the other. That's almost the size of an emu egg from just a poor little hen
0: I'm feeling it now. I can feel the pain.
3: Oh, well, in 1916, Mr. Harry Hart let one of his launches to a group of Ipswich residents to tour Moreton Bay. Now, Hart was one of Queensland's best-known pastoralists. He was responsible for sinking one of the deepest artesian bores in the world of more than 2 kilometres in depth. He owned the original Archer Field, which was a property of 15,000 acres. That's Harry Hart. Now, the Ipswich day trippers, they were heading down the south channel of Moreton Bay when they saw a monster turtle lying asleep on the surface. Now, they brought it back to the jetty and it attracted great attention. Mr. Hart sent his car down and it took 7 men to lift it in. The turtle was about 5.5 feet long by 3.5 feet broad and weighed almost 500 pounds. That's 227 kilograms. Now, I was up in Arnhem Land last year and helped lift some big turtles, but this monster was 3 or 4 times bigger than those.
0: Wow.
3: Now, in 1917, a monster ox came to the Ipswich show. It was a gigantic Durham ox, a famous breed, weighing 3,000 pounds or 1.361 kilograms.
0: Mm.
3: And it measured 12.5 feet or almost 4 feet around the girth. It was just huge. And it was 4 feet across the shoulders. You'll see on my website a photo of just how huge this ox was at the Ipswich show. In 1923, a monster pig came to the Ipswich show. Now, his name was Billy the Pig, and he was claimed to be the largest pig in the world. Now, Billy weighed, wait for it, 1,188 pounds or 539 kilograms.
0: What was he?
3: A pig. He was a monster pig. Well, I guess he ate a bit. He ate a lot, but he was almost 4 feet in height and over 8 feet long and measured almost 7 feet in girth. Now, that's quite a girth.
0: Then. That is one big pig.
3: Yeah, Billy the Pig was a Tamworth Berkshire that was bred in New Zealand where his owner was actually the national jiu-jitsu champion. Billy was so valuable that when he got a toothache, he was given a gold crown.
0: Oh.
3: And I've got some great photos of Billy getting the gold crown as well.
0: What, the pig?
3: The pig, yeah, he was worth a fortune because he was so huge. Think of all the bacon rashes you could have.
0: Holy anyway, hell, don't bring finally, up bacon, is it?
3: Yeah, well, look, in 1928, we'll move on from bacon, because in 1928, a monster calf was born at Glamorgan Vale, which is just 25k north mm-hmm. of Ipswich. Mm-hmm. The owner was an accountant, Mr. Aubrey John Jack Smallwood. Now, he was the Shire Clerk in both Drayton and Gatton. He also served as a flight lieutenant in the RAAF. He's mm. one of yours. And he was in Townsville, flying up to New Guinea during the war. His son was also in the RAAF, and he served in Vietnam just before the Battle of Long Tan. But anyway, Smallwood's monster calf, that was a spotted shorthorn, which was born weighing over 104 pounds, almost 50 kilograms. That's a massive baby, and all those women out there will be telling you that. When the calf was born, it was reported that both the calf and Jack Smallwood were in excellent condition. Mm. So, Danny, with the monster egg, the monster turtle, the monster ox, the monster pig and monster calf, I reckon there's no doubt that Ipswich must be in consideration to be the monster capital of Australia. And what about putting up a big egg in Blackstone Street in Silkstone? That's going to bring the tourists. Let's do it.
0: Yeah, mate, you, the research that, it was unbelievable. But that pig, I wonder how long it lives, because pigs live a long time.
3: Well, I reckon they looked after it because they were doing the dental work and it would have been bringing in the money for that, that jiu-jitsu champion. Because Billy the Pig toured the world, Australasia, which to us, that's the world anyway. But yeah, I reckon he lived a long time and because he made a lot of money.
0: Now, how do we see this?
3: Yeah, look, you can find history out there on Instagram, Facebook and YouTube. You can get all the videos that I've sent to you. Or you can go to my website, historyoutthere.com.
0: And I haven't said hello to your sister for a while.
3: Now, can you remember a name, though?
0: Sophie.
3: This is a test. Oh, close. Sophia.
0: She's got
3: I can work on getting another sister.
0: I see she's got lovely gardens and that. She's always positive. Flowers, is that how she is?
3: Well, it is, and that's how this program is. We're always positive here, and everyone we hang around with, our families, we're always positive because we love the stories and we love Ipswich. So
0: I've had a gut
3: north, south, east or west.
0: Oh, fair enough. I was going to go off then because, you know, Dr. Deb was on this morning, and instead of saying AD now, which is before Christ, it's CE, which is taking the Christ out of it. Can you believe it?
3: Yeah, well, I still go BC.
0: I'm not going to stop for these bludges. They're a minority. They can go and get stuffed. Anyhow, let's be positive. What's Sophia? It's lovely listening to you, Sophia. I'm glad you're listening. And we'll talk to you next week, Harold H.
3: We'll see you then.
0: Look forward to it. Great history. Coming up is Jane Keogh talking about embroidery and ladies who do it. I hope not.
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0: You're on West Bremer Radio. It's Saturday, 22nd of August, 2026. And on this day, Jane Keogh, the Sunday Mail journalist, was part of the Nutbush Dance World Record involving 6,779 dancers.
1: Really?
0: At the annual Monday Bash Festival in 2025. It was successfully broke the festival's own previous record of 6,594 dancers set in 2023. And I think the Monday Bash Festival is on now, but it's very muddy. So let's find out what
1: Jane
0: that was
1: would have
0: like.
1: Been the leader of that dance.
0: She was.
1: She would Scooty, at the front.
0: What is it? Scooty Doody or
1: yeah,
0: something?
1: Yeah, she would have been boot scooting.
0: Oh,
1: everywhere.
0: No, it's Mutt Bush City Limits and down and down. All
2: and,
0: right.
2: Yes, I like YMCA too.
1: Oh, okay.
2: But I taught that to my nieces.
0: But Jane, you weren't as part of that record. I made that up.
2: Yeah, I know you did, but I just went with the flow.
0: Yeah. Now tell us, embroidery is fascinating. In the old days, the ladies used to do it by hand, didn't they?
2: Well, they still do, and that's the point of this. This is what sort of got me thinking about it. There's a beautiful display on in the Museum of Brisbane in City Hall called the Red Dress, and it is a magnificent red gown that has been embroidered by over 380 people all around the world, mainly women. There were a couple of men involved, I think, but it was mainly women. And it took 14 years, and each woman would do a little tiny piece of the embroidery, including Brisbane, a group of Brisbane embroiderers did embroidery beautiful flowers, our local native flowers, and so on. So it then got me thinking, as you said, about how we always used to, there was a thing called domestic science.
0: Yeah, that's right.
2: And what happened was the girls did sewing and the boys did woodwork. And
0: that's right.
2: That kind of thing, yes.
0: We cut up toads, but go on.
2: Yeah, yes, boys will be boys. And so what happened was it was something that had always been important in society, particularly from the Victorian era on when women used to get together. There was no television, entertainment, anything like that. People just had to talk.
0: Mm-hmm.
2: And women would get together and do embroidery and have morning tea and afternoon tea and chat about everything, complain about their husbands, no doubt, talk about what was going on in the colony. And it was a very important part of how women connected together. And it was then taken up in the schools, of course, and we did domestic science, as I said. And one of the things that we all did, and I've still got mine, was a sampler. And that meant you just did all the different kinds of embroidery stitches that were available. There's thousands of different stitches.
0: Yeah.
2: And often it had samples of all the stitches to show that you were competent in each stitch. And it also had things like little sayings, like a stitch in time stays nine, or a little quote from the Bible or something. And they found now in modern days, you know, psychologists always come up with this, embroidery is actually really good for your mental health. Because it means that you have to, if you haven't done it, it's hard to explain. I've always been a sewer ever since I was old enough to hold a needle and thread. That's a thing in our family. But it makes you focus on one thing.
0: Yes.
2: And have attention on it.
0: And you've got to finish it.
2: And you've got to finish it, and you end up with something pretty because they embroidered doilies and napkins and tablecloths and things for your clothing and so on. So it does stop you obsessing about something you're worrying about. You just focus on it, and that actually is very good for your mental health. And all you need is a needle and thread and some fabric. It doesn't need anything fancy. To the point where they even had a railway carriage that they fitted out completely with sewing machines later on in the piece after they came in. And a domestic science teacher, it was always a lady, would travel all around Queensland on this railway carriage and pull up at little country towns that mightn't have had schools or mightn't have had domestic science teachers. And the little girls from the district would all go there for a week, would stay there and learn this embroidery. So it's always been a wonderful way for people to get together, do something really simple. I mean, like sport, I guess, in a way.
0: Say it, Danny. It's a sport. It's a sport using your fingers.
2: Exactly.
0: Before you start it, they should check your fingers that they're legal, not illegal fingers, to be competing in the embroidery.
2: What? I think I missed something. That one
0: now,
2: went through.
0: We can read this very interesting story tomorrow in the Sunday Mail, and people are buying the Sunday Mail because we talk about it, Jane. That's correct, isn't it?
2: Yes, they certainly are.
0: I couldn't get one this morning because they come from Nambour all the way down and didn't turn up. And Damien set up his computer with, I can't read it. I just can't read it on a screen.
2: No, it's not the same.
0: So you go and buy one of them, and this is after Christ, go and buy one of them and sit down and have a, you can have your durry if you want and a cup of coffee, but it's just, you want to get the ink on your fingers and rub your eyes and they're sore for about a week. You got to do this stuff.
2: Yes, it's life. It's good to focus on something.
0: Oh, I love reading the paper. Always have since I was a little boy. Jane, thank you for your time. We appreciate it. Check out that story tomorrow. It'll be elaborated. Is that the word?
2: Yes,
0: elaborated, and you'll enjoy to read it. It makes you feel good. All right, it's 8:31. This is the news.
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4: West Bremer Radio's Local News, I'm Damien Lee. Carralee Shopping Village has been sold for $76 million, highlighting strong investor demand for major retail assets in southeast Queensland's growth corridors. The 11,460 square metre centre sits on a 4.6 hectare site and is 99% occupied, with Coles and Woolworths anchoring the complex. Joint owners, Consolidated Properties Group and CBS Lane Capital Partners, say the unconditional sale was struck at a yield of around 5.5%, with settlement expected in October. The owners say strong population growth and demand for convenience-based shopping centres helped drive significant interest from Australian and international investors. Springfield Senator Paul Scar is calling on the Prime Minister to intervene over the federal government's proposed $5,000 cap on allied health services for veterans. Veterans, ex-service organisations and health professionals have travelled to Parliament House to raise concerns about what happens when veterans reach the proposed limit. The Coalition of Veteran Voices says the cap could affect access to services including physiotherapy, psychology and exercise physiology. Senator Scar says veterans deserve certainty their treatment will continue without interruption and claims the government has failed to clearly explain how care above the cap would work. He also criticised the Veterans Affairs Minister for not meeting with veterans who travel to Canberra. Senator Scar says if the government cannot guarantee seamless access to care beyond the cap, the Prime Minister should step in. More peak hour train services have returned to the Ipswich network as Queensland Rail works through a maintenance backlog caused by ongoing protected industrial action. A reduced timetable has been operating since May, with maintenance delays leaving some trains unavailable for service. Queensland Rail says extra peak services are now being progressively restored, although union work stoppages and an overtime ban continue. Additional services include the 7:16 a.m. inbound Springfield Central service and the 5:03 p.m. outbound Springfield Central service. Queensland Rail says a return to the full timetable will depend on resolving industrial action and clearing the remaining maintenance backlog. And in sport, Ipswich State High School's Alan Langer Cup campaign has ended with a 34-16 semi-final loss to Palm Beach Currumbin. Ipswich trailed 14-4 at half-time before PBC pulled away in the second half. Coach Joshua Bretherton says the side struggled to find its rhythm, with handling errors and mistakes proving costly. Despite the defeat, Bretherton said there are plenty of positives, with a large number of Year 11 players gaining valuable experience ahead of the 2027 season. And that's your local news up to date on West Bremer Radio.
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1: Take a look at your local Ipswich weather now for today. It's going to be cloudy with light winds, temperatures 7 to 22 degrees. Tomorrow, mostly a sunny morning, a medium chance of showers, most likely in the afternoon with light winds, temperatures 6 to 25 degrees. And on Monday, partly cloudy with a medium chance of showers, most likely in the morning and afternoon, light winds becoming easterly 15 to 20k and temperatures 9 to 25 degrees. And that's your local Ipswich weather up to date.
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1: I wonder if you play that song we used to sing. I bet she likes it too. And the only one thing

0: You're on West Bremer Radio. It's 8:43. Last week of the truck show was on fantastic. 600 trucks at Lowood, organised by this big fella and his beautiful wife Cassie. And his name is Rob Liston.
1: There you go, buddy.
0: Good, mate. Now, you're now with your wife going... You raised all that money for charities last week, and it was an enormous successful event. And thanks
1: it
0: for...
1: It was, yeah, mate.
0: And thanks for giving me a running sheet this year.
1: That's interesting. Any time, mate.
0: Now, the Outback Queensland Country Pub Tours is what you're doing now. So tell us how we can get involved and what we do.
1: Oh, mate, we do tag along tours all over, you know, Queensland, New South Wales, Northern Territory. At the moment, we're on our way to Cape York with a tour,
0: really?
1: A 34-day tour. We've got our website. As long as you've got a caravan or a swag or something like that, you can tag along.
0: So how many people you got on this one?
1: We've got 12 on this one, Danny.
0: So you got to keep, they follow you, right?
1: Yeah, mate, yeah, they follow me. We supply breakfast and lunch every day, hot and cold breakfast every day.
0: Dead set, eh?
1: So this
0: is a tag-along tour you're doing now.
1: Yeah.
0: What's your website?
1: Yeah, Country Pub Tours.
0: CountryPubTours.com.au. It's an adventure.
1: .au.
0: You meet so many people. The country towns, you can't, they're just the salt of the earth, aren't they, the people?
1: They are, mate, they are. The pubs are basically the centre of town, the meeting hub, and, yeah, a lot of history in the pubs alone, let alone the towns.
0: Now, he's going to be missing for a few weeks because normally someone posts you on Facebook with your Rob's joke at the chinchilla pub. Some of them we probably couldn't tell because they're a bit naughty. But,
1: there's a line, yeah.
0: So do you see the same sort of people in the towns? Do you know them? Like,
1: but what are the towns that we go to? Or?
0: Yeah,
1: we have a lot of the regulars that turn up at the pubs when we're there. You know, some people call them barflies, but they're quite entertained to some of the old fellas that sit there.
0: You can't beat. They are entertained, aren't they? Amazing. They're just so dry, and
1: yeah. There's just the stories they can tell, mate. They've been there for years, 50, 60 years. So what they don't know about the town's probably not worth knowing.
0: Yeah, well, I was sent up to 4BC to do little interview drops up in towns around Roma, and I come across these four old blokes sitting outside the butchery. I'm trying to think of the town heading to Roma. It starts with a B. Anyhow, I started interviewing them and saying they didn't want to tell me anything. I said, what's so good about being in the country? He said, well, bloke said to me, well, mate, I can leave my keys here on the seat, go away in an hour and a half's time, the keys are still on the seat.
1: That's right.
0: And that's about basically their philosophy, isn't it? They trust people.
1: Yeah.
0: They're easy going. Anyhow, more importantly, Country Pub Tours, you operate out of Chinchilla, you go to all the W's dot. 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
1: Yep, that's correct, mate. Yep.
0: And also,
1: you'll see everything on there.
0: Next year, West Bremer Radio are going to be broadcast from 6 a.m. right through till 4 o'clock next year for the truck show. Is it on next year?
1: Show.
0: It's on next year?
1: Yes, mate. Yes, he's on next year, definitely. Yeah, we can't wait for it. They have Bremer Radio there.
0: West Bremer Radio, have a great trip. Be safe. Say hello to Cassie. And we'll see you very soon when you get back.
1: All right, buddy. Thank you.
0: Don't forget what I ask you to organise. Get on to it, would you, Rob? Get on to it.
1: All over it. Like a fat kid in a candy store, buddy.
0: Have a great weekend. Be safe.
1: There you go. Bye-bye.
0: See you, mate. 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

0: on North, South, East and West Bremer Radio. We're everywhere, and that's the truth of the matter, Damien.
1: Yes.
0: At 8:53.
1: Right.
0: That our mate Sam Ingham Myers, the owner of the Normby and the Rockley Hotels, is on a study tour in New Zealand.
1: Yes, he's doing research.
0: At Waiheke on the Hauranga Blendo Island, and he's on a he's on a wine tour, and he honestly is on tour to learn about food and wine. How are you then, Sam?
2: Fantastic, boys. How are you this morning?
1: Oh yeah.
2: Kia ora.
0: So you're in a wine tour now.
2: We landed yesterday. We're in Auckland. There's about 110 delegates, so we're all part of a buying group in Australia. So each year we do what we call a study tour. So we've got the ferry across to Waiheke Island, which is a beautiful island about half an hour ferry ride off Auckland. And we've just come to the first stop, which is a magnificent winery. It's a huge wine region here in Waiheke. Mm. They're known mainly for their Bordeaux blends.
0: Mm.
2: So they've got perfect temperature, the elevation, exactly like they do in Bordeaux in France. And so a lot of the winemakers back in the 70s and 80s realised that, came back to New Zealand, bought this parcel of land, and now the homes on the beach around here are about 10 million New Zealand, so it's a very expensive area now where it wasn't 40 years ago. But the rich and famous will live at Waiheke Island, and about 250 people a day travel to the mainland for work. But this is their little retreat on this magnificent island.
0: Sounds like Strati. It's
2: like a Strati, but a lot flasher.
0: Oh, seriously? Don't knock Strati.
2: No, they've got some pretty big homes here. It's like looking at Sunshine Beach or Noosa.
0: Oh, so we're here today, and then tomorrow we go to the,
2: there are a few. Tomorrow we go to the brewery, which is Little Creatures Brewery in Auckland, and then we head to Queenstown, do a bit of research there the next couple of days. But good industry, things are happening here in New Zealand, which is great.
0: Now, the Wahs and the All Blacks, which one's still winning?
2: Mate, let's talk about them non-stop. As you know, the All Blacks are in South Africa at the moment doing an old-school tour, playing different provinces, and they play South Africa next weekend. So it's the talk over here. The Kiwis love talking rugby.
0: Oh, so they're still passionate about All Blacks in the world.
2: Non-stop. Well, everyone we've met, they love it.
0: Well, the leagueies keep telling us that the Wahs are taking over.
2: Well, they sort of are in a way, but then when you look at next year, they've got the State of Origin here in Auckland, and ticket prices are through the roof, and they're already selling tickets. So rugby league is catching, but I don't think it is.
0: It's like our world. I think our World Cup pees on all the others.
2: There you go. Well, they love sport in New Zealand, so there's a following.
0: The All Blacks always wanted to be an All Black. He was the little winger played for West. He just passed away at the moustache. Oh.
2: Grant Batty.
0: Grant Batty, funny bloke. Yeah. Used to pick the biggest bloke on the field to punch.
2: Well, he played with my other former All Black, my father-in-law, John Dugan. He was a 5'8", John Dugan, and Grant Batty was on the wing.
0: Yeah, well, I might have played one game against the little fella, but my brother was the first grade halfback, and he played on the wing, didn't he?
2: Grant Batty did, yeah, and John Dugan was a 5'8".
0: And John, is he your cousin?
2: No, he's my father-in-law. He passed away 20 years ago, but he's a great All Black in the early 70s, and he and Grant Batty moved out to Australia at the same time. In 1980.
0: Once an All Black, always an All Black. Now, what are we going to talk about the Normanby? Because I hope it's going to be okay without you not being there.
2: Well, it's running well. It's a busy one last night. The Broncos performed well, and the Dolphins had a win as well.
0: So what about the Dolphins?
2: The crowd was good. The Dolphins, top four at the moment. Might get a home semi-final.
0: Don't they play an exciting brand of Wubba League?
2: They certainly do. They've probably got one of the best halfbacks around.
0: The kick and giggle one, the Lions.
2: Yeah, had a win again, and Sydney Swans are going to help us there.
0: Oh, as a bloke who played up as a young man, what do you think?
2: Oh, they sure go to bed early. No comment.
0: But you know what makes me annoyed? Three girls are going to strip and stuff, and now they want to be righteous and give them morals. It makes me sick.
2: Oh, I'm not too sure. I haven't looked into the situation that hard.
1: It's like me, Sam. I offered

0: was the biggest release ever, and it was the most popular one, and it's pretty much gone everywhere. So all the wholesalers have no more. It's in bottle shops, selling really well. But the best thing with the vintage ale, you got to, like a wine, you put it aside and drink it in a few years.
1: Yeah, yeah. Well, look, don't forget you've got all of the sporting action. You've also got the big Melbourne Cup party, and there'll be lots happening at both pubs for Father's Day, won't there?
0: Certainly will be. Bookings are online at the moment. They're going really well for Father's Day, so it'll be great.
1: Yeah.
2: All
1: yeah.
2: right. Well, you enjoy yourself in New Zealand.
0: On this
2: day, Sports Sunday began on Channel 9 in 1983. And on this day, Lionel Rose lost his world boxing crown to Mexican Ruben Olivares in 1969. I remember
0: there
2: it well.
0: You go.
2: Mate, enjoy yourself, be happy, and come arty, come arty. Don't yell it out. You'll have every sheep in the district coming looking for you.
0: Right, thank you,
2: boys. See you, mate.
1: See you,
2: bye. Thanks for your time.
1: Bye. Here we go. Oh, dear.
2: Oh, he's a funny man. We've got to try to play a song here. So to my mum and dad, I dedicate the program to. Thanks for your time. Enjoy your life. Be safe. And Rosemary knows where nobody goes.
1: Oh, exactly.
2: Thanks a lot, Damien. Be happy.
1: Thanks, Dan.
2: All the millions of listeners.

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3: Hello, I'm Kim Cartwright. The Sydney Swans Hotel drama is deepening with a former star now named in the scandal. Brianna Eddie Bowles reports.
4: Former Sydney Swans star Taylor Adams allegedly joined the five suspended players at the Pullman hotel room with hired adult entertainment in the early hours of Monday morning. The Age reporting that the recently retired Adams was joined by another unnamed individual, but it is not known if either were present when the alleged sexual assault took place. The new revelations come after the release of Sydney's official statement, the club claiming that the only representatives of the Swans in the room central to the police investigation were the five players who have been stood down. Brianna Eddie Bowles reporting.
3: The Albanese government is reportedly considering a new fuel tax in a bid to achieve net zero. The Nationals are branding it as nothing more than a carbon tax. Victorian Senator Bridget McKenzie says we're already in a cost of living crisis and higher fuel prices will hit hard.
5: But the reality is the very people who can't afford to buy a brand new taxpayer-subsidised electric vehicles will be the people that are slugged at the bowsers by Labor's carbon tax.
3: Indonesian police are investigating whether other Australian tourists were involved in a fatal assault against a man from Perth. Paul Dugan died in hospital 2 weeks after he was allegedly attacked in a bar in Kuta. Local police suspect four Australians were involved in the alleged assault. In air finance news, the end of the week has seen the big four banks slash term deposit rates. ANZ, NAB, Westpac and CBA have knifed their top offers by 5 to 10 basis points. Canstar's Data Insights Director Sally Tindall says it offers a window into where the banks believe interest rates could go.
6: And when you look at the big four bank economic teams, all four are predicting that the cash rate is now at the peak, that the next move from the RBA will be down, albeit not until next year.
3: A new report has identified major security and data risks associated with increasingly common vehicle technology. The National Roads and Motorists Association is calling for new national cybersecurity rules for connected vehicles and EV charging. NRMA policy advisor Peter Leonard says that vehicles track a lot of useful safety data, but they don't want it misused.
7: People would expect that in circumstances where data about their driving behaviour is being used in a way that might affect insurance premiums.

0: premiums or other costs of operating their vehicle, but they should know that that's going to happen.
1: And the Outback is well in front when it comes to productivity. Liz Ritchie from the Regional Australia Institute says country folk generated $129 in output for every hour worked last year, compared with just $103 in metro areas.
2: This research actually shows us regional Australia is 25% more productive per hour than our capital cities. So at a time where, you know, we've seen a major decline in productivity, we believe it's time to shift our gaze to regional Australia to start to better target investment.
1: This is AIR News. The NRL's reigning premiers have secured redemption from last week's devastating loss to the Warriors, taking out the Raiders 34-30 in Canberra. It's the first win in five games for the Broncos, who claim a much-needed two competition points in a bid to stay clear of the second last standing. Coach Michael Maguire says the whole squad should be proud.
3: I'm really pleased for my players and staff and everyone involved. Obviously, we've been through a bit of a period where we've had to really stick together.
1: In AFL, the Lions have all but secured third spot on the ladder and a qualifying final against the Swans after belting the Magpies by 63 points at the G. Brisbane dominated. Key forward Logan Morris, the standout for the Lions. Meanwhile, the Crows play GWS at home. Retiring veteran Taylor Walker will run out for what could be his final game in front of a home crowd. Crows coach Matthew Nix says he's a legend of the club.
4: It's been great for us to celebrate, you know, who he is, who he's been, and to be able to do it knowing that we've still got a final series to come, I think's a bonus. But it's going to be a great night for our supporters.
1: In motor racing, Mercedes driver George Russell is on pole for the Dutch Formula One sprint. Australia's Oscar Piastri, fourth for McLaren. In cricket, the first time a men's test will be played at Great Barrier Reef Arena. The 12th test venue in the country will happen between Australia and Bangladesh in Mackay. Matthew Renshaw has been recalled to open the batting in place of Jacob Weatherald. Australian Independent Radio News.
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7: Take a look at your local Ipswich weather now for today. It's going to be cloudy with light winds, temperatures 7 to 22 degrees. Tomorrow, mostly a sunny morning, a medium chance of showers, most likely in the afternoon with light winds, temperatures 6 to 25 degrees. And on Monday, partly cloudy with a medium chance of showers, most likely in the morning and afternoon, light winds becoming easterly 15 to 20k and temperatures 9 to 25 degrees. And that's your local Ipswich weather up to date.
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13: Good morning, everyone. It is time now for the All Ability Hour right here on your Saturday morning. And Patty here is from Achieve Australia, as she is each and every Saturday morning, and I'm appreciative of that. Good morning, Patty.
14: Good morning, Sparky. You were very low talking just then,
13: I was just building it right back up again. That's because you've got another cavalcade of stars coming in.
14: I do indeed. Now, I know I did promise a specific guest, but I like to change things up, and I've put that on hold to be able to have our performing arts group come and have a chat with us today.
13: All right. We'll get them on next right here on the All Ability Hour on West Bremer Radio. At the end.

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0: 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Now back to DJ Sparky and Patty.
1: It is the All Ability Hour right here on your Saturday morning with DJ Sparky and Patty here from Achieve Australia. Good morning.
2: Good morning, Sparky.
1: Now, what's going on? You've got a whole heap of people in here.
2: I do. Well, you ask and you shall receive. We have our performing arts group today. Everyone want to say hi, Sparky?
3: Hi, Sparky!
1: Oh, so good.
2: Do you feel popular?
1: I do. Nice. I feel like a little bit of a rock star every time I come here on a chat with you guys.
2: Sweet. Yeah, well, I thought I'd invite the performing arts group to come and have a chat with us today because they're preparing for some more shows. I don't know why I'm tongue-tied right now, but some performances. So I wanted to be able to have a chat to them about how they're feeling about it.
1: Yeah, cool. So we have Jess here.
4: Hello.
1: Hello, Jess. Now, what performances are you guys gearing up for?
4: Well, for starters, on the 27th of August, we're going to Nicholas Street to perform our show for Achieve because we're changing our names a bit. And on the September, we're going to the Fresh Fusion Market and we're performing there as well.
1: Wow.
2: Yeah, which is very exciting. And we've just had Josh also just pop into the studio. Hi, Josh. So you're right. We are. So the very first event that they're performing at, they have been asked to perform at the Thank You Ipswich event that Achieve Australia is putting on to celebrate and just let Ipswich know that they're here and they're happy to be here.
1: Yeah, fantastic. So what numbers are you going to be doing?
4: We're going to do two dances.
1: Yeah.
4: So we're going to do two from Dance Troupe and two from a performing arts, but we haven't decided what songs we're going to do just yet, but we're going to ask May to help us out. So.
2: Oh, yeah. Very good. And I guess, what is your favourite things to do at your performing arts class? So what is it that you do?
4: We sing and we dance and we always laugh, have a chat with friends and support our community around Australia. That's why we love it, this country.
2: Oh, very good.
1: How good.
2: Fantastic.
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3: West Bremer Radio's Local News, I'm Damien Lee. Carrollee Shopping Village has been sold for $76 million, highlighting strong investor demand for major retail assets in southeast Queensland's growth corridors. The 11,460 square metre centre sits on a 4.6 hectare site and is 99% occupied, with Coles and Woolworths anchoring the complex. Joint owners, Consolidated Properties Group and CBS Lane Capital Partners, say the unconditional sale was struck at a yield of around 5.5%, with settlement expected in October. The owners say strong population growth and demand for convenience-based shopping centres helped drive significant interest from Australian and international investors. Springfield Senator Paul Scar is calling on the Prime Minister to intervene over the federal government's proposed $5,000 cap on allied health services for veterans. Veterans, ex-service organisations and health professionals have travelled to Parliament House to raise concerns about what happens when veterans reach the proposed limit. The Coalition of Veteran Voices says the cap could affect access to services including physiotherapy, psychology and exercise physiology. Senator Scar says veterans deserve certainty their treatment will continue without interruption, and claims the government has failed to clearly explain how care above the cap would work. He also criticised the Veterans Affairs Minister for not meeting with veterans who travel to Canberra. Senator Scar says if the government cannot guarantee seamless access to care beyond the cap, the Prime Minister should step in. More peak hour train services have returned to the Ipswich network as Queensland Rail works through a maintenance backlog caused by ongoing protected industrial action. A reduced timetable has been operating since May, with maintenance delays leaving some trains unavailable for service. Queensland Rail says extra peak services are now being progressively restored, although union work stoppages and an overtime ban continue. Additional services include the 7:16 a.m. inbound Springfield Central service and the 5:03 p.m. outbound Springfield Central service. Queensland Rail says a return to the full timetable will depend on resolving industrial action and clearing the remaining maintenance backlog. And in sport, Ipswich State High School's Alan Langer Cup campaign has ended with a 34-16 semi-final loss to Palm Beach Currumbin. Ipswich trailed 14-4 at half-time before PBC pulled away in the second half. Coach Joshua Bretherton says the side struggled to find its rhythm, with handling errors and mistakes proving costly. Despite the defeat, Bretherton said there are plenty of positives, with a large number of Year 11 players gaining valuable experience ahead of the 2027 season. And that's your local news up to date on West Bremer Radio.
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3: taking a look at your local Ipswich weather now for today. It's going to be cloudy with light winds, temperatures 7 to 22 degrees. Tomorrow, mostly a sunny morning, a medium chance of showers, most likely in the afternoon with light winds, temperatures 6 to 25 degrees. And on Monday, partly cloudy with a medium chance of showers, most likely in the morning and afternoon, light winds becoming easterly 15 to 20 k and temperatures 9 to 25 degrees. And that's your local Ipswich weather up to date.
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1: So I guess, what's a question you could ask Sparky to this beautiful group of people?
2: I tell you what, let's go around the table. What do you like most about the performing arts group?
3: Jeremy, you're up next.
4: I want Jess.
1: Jess can go first.
4: Yeah, you go first.
5: Okay, I love singing and dancing with my friends, have lunch with everyone in this table around here, having a chat with Dom over there and Tom and Josh and all of these girls here, and my favourite part is dancing.
2: Oh, very good, all right.
1: And what about Shaylee? Shaylee, you want to take the mic? What's your favourite part about performing arts?
4: Dance with my friends.
1: Hanging with your friends?
4: Amy.
1: Shelby. Amy's a bit shy today, so we might move over to... do you want Shelby first?
4: Shelby, thank you so much.
1: Shelby, what's your favourite thing to do?
3: I love singing and dancing and acting.
1: Oh, triple threat. Triple threat. Yeah. And what about you, Josh? We'll just give you the microphone.
3: There you go.
1: Yep. So what is it that you like about the performing arts group?
6: I like doing some... dancing?
2: Yeah.
1: Dancing. Love it.
2: Very good.
1: And Dom, what about you?
3: Pass it along.
7: At the first, when we arrived, we're just doing like hum around the circle area.
1: So warm-ups?
7: Yeah.
1: Yeah.
7: Some warm-ups.
1: And that's your favourite part?
7: Yes.
1: Oh, good. It's really very important good. To warm your voices up when you're performing.
2: And that's from the singing teacher here.
1: It is. It is indeed. It's also important to warm up your body too so you don't have an injury. And Tom, lucky last to say what you love about the performing arts group.
8: Well, my favourite performing arts are singing together.
1: Yep, you love singing together. 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
2: Hello, I'm Kim Cartwright. A Perth man has appeared in court accused of threatening to kill Pauline Hanson, Chelsea Bowden reports.
3: Anton Raymond Illich was last month charged with two counts of using a carriage service to make a threat. It was revealed in court the One Nation leader was the subject of those threats. The 47-year-old is accused of making multiple Facebook posts, including one on a One Nation members page. One of the posts allegedly said he would hunt down and kill Pauline Hanson. The accused represented himself in court and has indicated he will plead guilty. Chelsea Bowden, Perth.
2: Indonesian police are still searching for the people involved in a fatal attack on an Australian man in Bali. The Perth father underwent multiple surgeries after he was allegedly assaulted at a Kutupa earlier this month. He died in hospital on Thursday. Local police say they have identified four Australians who they believe are linked to the assault. The ACT has become the second jurisdiction to sign onto the federal government's national gun buyback scheme. New South Wales agreed to the program last week, designed to bolster community safety following the Bondi Beach terror attack. The Commonwealth will fund around 75% of the scheme's costs, which is expected to affect around 1,000 of the territory's gun owners. Remaining jurisdictions have not committed to the program. A Russian-Australian citizen has faced court over alleged attempts to engage in foreign interference. Here's Federal Politics editor Nelson Scott.
4: A 27-year-old was arrested in Brisbane on Thursday and has been charged with allegedly attempting to engage in foreign interference. The man is accused of travelling to Ukraine to spy on Kiev's military operations, intending to provide information to people he believed were linked to Russian intelligence. The man has appeared before a Brisbane court, where his matter has been adjourned until October. AFP Commissioner Chrissy Barrett says he's the first Russian-linked individual to be charged with a new offence.
5: Foreign interference is an insidious crime.
4: Ukrainian Ambassador Vasyl Moroshnichenko says the Kremlin is desperate to win its war with his country.
6: So I'm not surprised about this story.
4: The AFP says further arrests remain a possibility. Nelson Scott, Canberra.
2: Victoria's Premier Ben Carroll has refused to say whether he believes his predecessors, Daniel Andrews and Jacinta Allen, should be called to the Royal Commission into Corruption on Government Infrastructure Projects. Ministers, public servants in Treasury and the Premier's Department, CFMEU members and subcontractors could be forced to face the inquiry. Mr. Carroll says exactly who is called to give evidence will be a decision for the Commissioner.
7: This is a matter for the Royal Commissioner. I will leave him to get on with his job. What I have provided is the broadest, most comprehensive terms of references possible.
2: A feathered intruder has sparked a major police response at a home on Brisbane's south side. Tactical officers attended a home yesterday after the residents reported hearing suspicious movement. However, it ended up being a cheeky magpie that had flown inside through an open window. This is Air National News.